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So we had Alter Bridge in town, what, a week or two ago at the Roxy Inn Theater. They brought along with them the artist Tim Montana. That is your pick of the litter. So my first listen is tonight with you guys. So I'll be hearing this for the first time. Let us know what you think. That's what the pick of the litter is all about. It's brought to you by McNabb Plumbing. Tim Montana with his tune, Break Me Down.

They were in town last week. 105.9 The X. It's Stacy with you. And in town, I mean, starting out the Star Lake season is going to be Machine Gun Kelly. For us, I should say. Wiz Khalifa on this bill, too. So that is at Star Lake June 10th. That is Wednesday of next week. So if you want to win your way into this, the Woody Show has those up for grabs. Again, tomorrow, 8:10. Cue to call.

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It's Jack White. He's doing that solo show, Citizens Live at the Wiley. And that's the new place, November 12th. Always has a tight band with him. He'll do White Stripes tunes. He'll do Rock on Tours. Even Dead Weather I've seen him do. And of course, Jack White solo. But very impressive live. If you've never seen him, get there.

The Dirty Heads, they're coming with 311. Right on. No strangers to each other. We had them at Star Lake back in 2019. And so here they are, Stage AE Outdoors this time around. And you can get your tickets, 105.9thex.com. Who keeps pushing this button?

So in town tonight, you've got Taking Back Sunday. Hippians have fun. Hope you're already there. I'm sure they're actually probably taking the stage soon, if not already. Stage AE. And this week on Thursday, you've got Cold. I'm talking 13 Ways to Bleed on Stage. You have the Spider, Cold. They're going to be at Jurgles. And then Wednesday of next week, kicking off the Star Lake season, if you will, is Machine Gun Kelly. So if you want to win those, actually the Woody Show has Machine Gun Kelly tickets this week.

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All right, we kicked off this USA 250K giveaway. This is insane. I can't wait for Pittsburgh people to win. It's four chances each weekday starting at 8 a.m. So we'll have your next chance with the Woody Show tomorrow morning, 8 a.m. $2,500 up for grabs. That's a lot of money. And anytime you hear a keyword, just seize the opportunity, get the keyword in, and good luck.

It's Stacey and a song that stands the test of time. Probably one of the most covered. Radiohead's Creep. It made a surprising return to the charts. 33 years after its release, the young listeners latching on. So it was sitting at number 24 for a while, after a total of 75 weeks on the chart. When you were

Taking Back Sunday in town tonight at Stage AE. We sent a bunch of winners to that. More hookups this week. Travis has yellow card tickets up for grabs. So they're in town 2 weeks from today, Monday, June 15th. Newfound Glory on the bill, too. Plain White Tees. So sometime between 10 and 3, Travis is going to have those. Try it 12:10. If it's not 12:10, then try 1:10.

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Foo Fighters, they're on that big Power to the People festival. Only one day. And it sold out in a matter of seconds. Tom Morello curated this thing. That's at Meriwether in Maryland. I don't know if any Pittsburghers are going. You can let me know. But it's Tom Morello putting it on where Foo Fighters are one of the big headliners. Dave Matthews is supposed to be part of it. And Bruce Springsteen, a special guest. Serj Tankian. It's eclectic.

Hey, man. Nice shirt. I'm going to 5'9 the X. It's Stacy with you. Now, to kick off our concert calendar at Star Lake in particular is Wednesday, June 10th. So Wednesday of next week, that is. It's Machine Gun Kelly, or he goes by MGK. I see a lot of those license plates. Wiz Khalifa on this as well. So at Star Lake, if you want to go, the Woody Show has those up for grabs again tomorrow. That's your hookup. 810. Got cue to call.

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0: Hey, anyone able to remind me, when is it that we start to see the spotted lantern flies and they're like in nymph form right now? 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
0: You wouldn't believe how many, I mean, I'm having to Google all kinds of bug pictures. 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But spotted lantern flies, do your job, you know, kill the nymphs, put on a Metallica record and just go to town.

Dog Star with their tune All In Now. We had them for a pick of the litter a few weeks back. 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

totally do that one. I mean, last time they were, one of the last times they were in town, if you recalled seeing lawn chairs flying during Iris, you had the time of your life. All right. Star Lake again this time, August 14th. That is a Friday. Get familiar, man. That the boy named Goo. Gosh, that was a good record. Long Way Down. Black Balloon. You remember that music video came out? Hey, that's going to be a fun one. Get to that show.

We might have reached 80 degrees today. We got all kinds of thermometers all around the house. I love knowing the temperature. And we're going to be gradually increasing in temperatures this week. So by Thursday, Friday, we're going to reach the high 80s.

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1: If you're leaving Taking Back Sunday, I hope you had so much fun. I know we've sent a few of you as winners. Send us your pictures. Proof of performance. So that's a wrap on that X show. And 2 weeks from today, we do have Yellow Card coming. That'll be at the UPMC Event Center. If you want to win those, set your alarm for like 12:10. That'll be with Travis. He's got a cue to call for you tomorrow. And I'll catch you guys at 1800.

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10: I mean, I truly don't know how it's June already. Like, where did, you know, I was going to say where did last month go? But really, where did, like, all of 2026 go? It's crazy. We have so much new stuff to talk about. I mean, like, Yellow Card, Jack White, Dirty Heads, Death Cab for Cutie, Sublime, The Strokes. I mean, honestly, it is kind of hard to even tell what year it is, but I'm here for all the new music, not just those bands that you already know and love, but a lot of, you know, kind of like bands that are blown up right now, some artists you might not have heard of yet. They're on the show, too. We're going to kick off Emerging Alt with our iHeartRadio On The Verge artist right now. The next band's called Mother. This is their song, My Love.

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1: Yellow Card and Good Charlotte. Together on that, it's Bedroom Posters on Emerging Alt. I'm Alex Mack. I always forget that Jack White was an upholsterer. Like for furniture. That's like kind of his trade. And then somehow, you know, just became this like rock and roll legend. I mean, what a crazy character arc. But I'm here for it. It's his new one right now. It's God and the Broken Ribs.

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0: Jack White has the best song titles. That was God and the Broken Ribs here on Emerging Alts. I'm Alex Mack. Outside of this song title, let me know what you thought about the song. Or, you know, Yellow Card and Good Charlotte together on Bedroom Posters. Played that for you earlier. We kicked off the show with our iHeartRadio On The Verge artist. That was Mother, their song My Love, which I've been super loving. But more importantly, what do you think? Even if you just, like, are listening and you want to shoot me a quick note, like, you can DM me, honestly, whenever. Just make sure you add me on Instagram now. So it's easy when you have that thought pop in. It's at Alex Mack Live. It's Alex, M-A-C-L-I-V-E.
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105.9 The X. That was Temper City. The song's called Self Aware here on Emerging Alt, which I feel like hits a little too close to home. I mean, look, the song's talking about like overthinking so much that it stops you from fully returning somebody's like feelings. Are you just like playing pretend, providing fake feelings? And I'm like, you know what? I hate to say it, but I've definitely been there. Dirty Heads right now, though. This is one of those days. Yeah.

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1: That was Biba Doobie and the Marias on that one. Song's called All I Did Is Dream of You here on Emerging Alt. I'm Alex Mack. Getting more and more requests for this song. I feel like we're finally reaching some like old school Death Cab for Cutie fans. And they're like, you know what? I really like this new one too. So obviously, so do I. That's why I'm playing it for you. It's called Riptides.

Pittsburgh's Rock and Alternative 105.9 The X. That was Buffalo Traffic Jam. Their song called Fool's Gold here on Emerging Alt. My name's Alex Mack. Got you the last dinner party right now. I have become such a bigger fan this year of them. You know, I saw them at a festival in Iowa. I was really excited. I was like, okay, this feels different and like fun. And really since then, I've kind of been diving headfirst. This is one of my favorites right now off the new record. It's called Count the Ways.

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1: I feel like now that it's June, we can officially start getting excited for the new Sublime album. I actually just heard the title track. That was Until the Sun Explodes here on Emerging Alt. I'm going to get that on June 12th, but Bridget Calls Me Baby right now. The song's called Slumber Party.

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Be sure to catch the Woody Show this morning from 6 to 10. 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
2: Well, today's Tuesday, day number 2 of 5. It is June 2nd, 2026. My name is Woody. That is Greg Gorey.
4: Hi.
2: We got Menace.
5: What is up? Hi.
2: Gina Grad.
6: Hello.
2: Seabass is here.
5: Yeah.
2: We've got Sammy. There's Morgan. She's our associate producer. Vaughn, our video producer. Dumbass Tyler is here. We got Bort. We got Menji. We got the phones open. 877-44-WOODY. Text us over to 22987. Coming up, we got some of the trending news headlines. We got that coming up. We'll get into the birthdays, the porno birthday, here in just a couple of moments. We've got a person in the news, if you can believe it, who you make the call on this one. Is this person smarter than Seabass?
6: Oh, okay. Is that possible?
4: Probably not.
2: These pop up from time to time. Now,
4: I'll try to keep an open mind.
2: It's like when you see somebody smoking at this point. Like how smart can they be?
6: Right.
2: Of all the things that we know and everything else. No, as Seabass sits over here right now eating the most unhealthy thing you can buy and purchase, Pop-Tarts.
5: True.
2: We've heard about it, and it is the most unhealthy
7: I agree with that. And
2: so how smart can it be?
7: I blame the company for not providing us with healthy alternatives.
2: You should sue them
7: with a Coke Zero.
5: Yeah.
7: I didn't mention this, guys. I don't think I told anybody. I'm a community college student right now.
2: Are you
6: really?
2: He's a college man.
7: And Sammy, why did I enroll in the community college here? So I could take gymnastics.
6: What is happening right now?
7: Yes. I've always wanted to do, like, not always, but as an adult, I've wanted to do gymnastics, but you can't do that because they're all for
4: I was just saying, is your boyfriend in the kid?
2: I guess the point is it doesn't seem very bro-y. Like,
6: well, no, not at all.
7: Dude, who's more yoked than a male gymnast? You know what I'm saying?
6: We wouldn't know.
4: But they're also 5 feet tall.
6: Question. Uh-huh. Is it a gymnastics class at the community college or is it a community class at the college? In other words, are you actually getting credit
2: for this? Good question, Sammy.
6: Yeah.
7: No, it's the first that you said. I had to enroll as a student. And actually, I enrolled also in like a carpentry class, but like it was like 3 hours, and I was like, hey.
5: "Wait, is it gymnastic things like the flag stuff you're doing?
6: Are
2: you doing the rings?
5: What gymnastics are we talking about here?
7: I'll tell you exactly what we did. So we did very basic stuff, cartwheels, but they have all the stuff. They have the parallel bars. They have the ring.
6: Please show us the cartwheel.
5: Are you going to the Olympics?
7: No. and then if you're really
2: Greg does one, he can qualify for the Paralympics.
7: Yeah. And you can start doing round robins.
4: I exaggerate.
2: He's gonna
4: not
2: half kill himself.
4: I would kill myself.
7: Dude, Greg, there were guys and there are women and men there older than you.
4: I would absolutely kill myself.
2: So check out Seabass College Athlete, you guys.
6: Thank you.

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1: What?
0: From Saturday Night Live and Wayne's World. He's 71 years old today.
2: Hey.
0: He's older than I thought, yeah. Nice guy.
3: Yeah, very.
0: It was a fun interview. Justin Long. He was like the Apple and the Mac versus PC back in the day. Then he ended up being in a bunch of different stuff, Dodgeball and a bunch of other stuff.
1: Yeah.
0: A
2: ton of our buddy Kevin Smith movies.
0: He's 48 years old today. Wayne Brady, from Whose Line Is It Anyway, is 54. Is he still hosting Let's Make a Deal?
4: I believe so, yeah.
0: Zachary Quinto from Star Trek and American Horror Story is 49. Dennis Haysbert, he's in 24 and a bunch of others. Major League.
1: Yep. Joe Boo needs a refill.
3: wasn't he the president?
0: Yeah.
1: Yeah, we just started a rewatch of 24. Yeah,
3: really?
1: Yeah.
0: He's 72 years old. You got Paul Green. Sammy, do you know who Paul Green is?
5: No. I don't recognize the name.
0: Here, Google Paul Green.
5: Okay.
1: I have a guess.
0: G-R-E-E-N-E.
3: Does he look like a rat?
0: And tell me if he looks familiar to you.
1: I have a guess since you're asking Sammy.
0: All right. What's the guess?
1: A former Patriot?
0: Nope.
1: Oh.
4: Oh, nope. Yeah.
5: Oh, yes. He's a Hallmark actor. Yeah. I know him. He's in
0: a bunch of Hallmark movies.
5: Yeah, he's in the Christmas sweater one.
4: Oh, really?
1: Oh, that's the only one I've ever seen. That guy. I know who he is.
5: He's in Christmas Detour with Candace Cameron.
6: You don't have your computer in front of you. He is generically attractive with short brown hair.
1: He is so forgettable.
0: He's 52 years old.
3: He is.
0: 52 years old. And then today, Greg Gorey, today is Jerry Mather's birthday. He was... The Beaver.
3: Beaver.
0: And Leave It to Beaver.
1: You're a little
3: high on the Beaver. Glad he's alive.
6: Local grocery store opening.
3: Probably.
0: Speaking of Beaver, time for your porno birthday. Abigail Mack. In today's birthday girl, she has an inspirational quote in her Instagram bio. It says, if you stand for nothing, you fall for anything.
1: Girl.
6: Oh, Abigail Mack's been saying.
0: But she has fallen to her knees in 951 fine films, including Abigail Mack, the slut therapist. She was in Vagina Vendetta. Also, Fantastic Fingering, Volume 1. Mm. She was in Squirting Stories. Also, Nympho Nurses and Dirty Docs, Volume 3. She was in The Best of Sex Behind Bars. That could be one of your things.
1: I'm interested. I'm listening.
0: And she's also the star of a couple of Greg's favorites.
3: Yeah.
0: Including Nailed at the Estate Sale.
3: Oh, yes.
0: And then who can forget her unforgettable role in Ending the Summer with Some Lesbian Sex?
1: How else do you end it?
0: I mean, it's the end of summer, so Greg's not going to be happy about that.
3: True.
1: But you got to go for it.
0: If it's warm, maybe lesbian do it outdoors. Sex is the cherry on that Sunday.
1: Yeah, right. Obviously.
3: Start at the estate sale.
0: Abigail Mack, who's 38 years old today. That's your porno birthday, your celebrity birthdays, and that is a little Tuesday look at the birthdays today here on The Woody Show. We'll take a quick break. More Woody Show's next. 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

0: a new animated podcast, you guys.
1: Oh, been a minute.
0: And what has been one of our favorite things, probably I would say what has been our favorite thing that has happened on this show in at least the last 7 years.
2: No question.
3: Oh,
0: maybe not of all time. It's right up there, though.
3: Getting a chef in studio.
1: Yeah, that was it.
2: Yeah, that's
1: my guess, too. Yeah.
3: Yeah, that's pretty good.
1: That was the day that changed all our lives. Yeah. That's probably
2: but
1: it.
2: Still, not quite as good
0: as
2: the shack up heard round the world.
0: That is right. She is referring to when Morgan made the announcement that she and dumbass Tyler were going to be roommates.
2: Yes.
0: What? And then we found out they made out.
2: Yeah.
0: And then
2: there was the whole thing
3: about the... It got even better and better.
1: Right.
0: There was the whole thing about the chicken and the sink.
2: Yeah.
0: And that's worry about salmonellas.
2: It burned fast and bright. So many good memories.
3: This one is sort of falling apart right there.
1: Makeout session.
0: And we heard about, you know, Tyler getting flowers for himself.
2: The second
4: feels
2: time.
4: Better. Yeah.
0: Yeah. Are we at the point where we can start laughing about this yet, or like, I don't know. Is it too soon still, or like, I mean, what are we? Is it okay to?
3: I mean, we've been laughing about it.
1: No, I'm good.
0: Like, you're good now because you got a new place to live.
1: Dude, I've been over that stuff for like, how long has it been? A couple months now or whatever.
2: Oh, good.
0: Have you?
1: Yeah.
0: I don't know, about a couple months
1: or month or two. I don't know how long it's been.
2: Multiple weeks.
0: Yeah. No.
1: Sure.
0: We'll
1: go a couple weeks. Okay. Whatever.
0: Well, I mean, we heard so many other... I can't remember all the other details of things that happened in that time. Oh, like he had offered when Morgan's mom came to visit.
2: Oh, yeah, that's a good one.
0: He offered up. And I think I kind of know maybe what he was doing at that point. He was maybe angling. So like, because you guys had made out, maybe this is an opportunity for you to say, oh, well, you know, you can just stay in my bed with me.
2: Oh, my God. I never thought about that. Yeah.
0: But I think he was just trying to be nice and why is your mom staying on the couch here? So these are all things that are referenced. I bring these things up not to drag Tyler through the mud again. I bring these things up because we have a brand new animated podcast where the song that Seabass had produced for this whole thing has now been made into a music video.
1: A
0: proper video. Have you ever been in a music video before, Tyler? Have you ever been in a music video of any kind? I mean, come on.
1: Not that I'm aware of, no.
0: Yeah, have you...
2: Yes, but very low budget ones.
0: Are you serious?
5: Oh, geez, I gotta see this.
2: With me and my girlfriends? Oh, yeah.
0: SoundCloud rapper.
2: Please provide a link. Yes, it was. Yeah.

0: 1059 The X.
1: Boys at a Taco Bell in Florida. They were getting things ready to open the store for the day, and they noticed a guy outside in the parking lot. They could see he was doing something, just couldn't make out exactly what he was doing. But as they got closer, they realized that he had whipped it out for everybody to see.
2: Oh, oh no.
3: Wow. Performance
1: so
3: art.
1: They called the cops, and when they arrived, the guy was still outside with his pants down. They arrested him, and they looked through his backpack. And inside his backpack, what did they find?
4: Oh, stock certificates from, like, GM and Ford.
1: A Bible.
2: Yeah.
1: A Bible.
3: Queso dip.
1: Queso dip.
3: Some birds.
4: Plans for nuclear fusion.
2: I'm guessing meth.
1: All right. Well, Morgan's the closest.
3: Really?
1: They found a live fish.
3: Oh.
2: Whoa.
1: Just chilling in there inside of a container.
3: A fish.
2: Wow.
1: Yeah. Huh. The cops in the report, they named the fish Baja Blast.
2: Kidding.
1: That's what I call funny.
2: And Baja Blast comes in zero, by the way.
1: And
2: they have
1: they
2: midnight
1: said,
2: Baja Blast,
3: and a
2: too.
3: Pie.
1: And the cops also said that the man and his, quote, chimichanga.
3: They don't have those, then.
1: Was out during the incident. Creeper dude, he was arrested, taken to jail. Now, there's another Taco Bell drama story.
3: What?
4: Okay. Also, that was masturbating guy drama. That wasn't Taco Bell drama.
3: I mean, it happened at Taco Bell.
4: They're getting dragged in the mud through.
2: Yeah.
1: Well, now there's a shirtless guy at a California Taco Bell wearing a kilt who shut off power to the Taco Bell after he was beefing with some customers.
2: What?
3: Oh, no.
1: The customers can be heard calling him a meth head, and he responds with a racial slur, and then he lets them know, I'm an electrician, and I could shut the power off this entire building. And then he walked outside, and that's what he did.
4: Oh, wow.
1: Yeah, here's a little audio.
5: Meth head. I'm a f***ing electrician.
6: Oh, what the f***ing
5: I'm going out there and shut this whole motherfucker down.
6: Do it. I bet you do it right now. Matter of fact, do it right now.
7: Listen, they're busting their ass.
8: They trying. Get
2: I'll show
1: and
2: you.
1: They turned the building power.
2: Wow.
3: Wait, what?
9: I'll prove it.
3: I mean, are like, do it.
9: It's like, I'm not a meth head. I'm gainfully employed.
1: Yeah, they did call his bluff.
2: Alcoholic.
1: Here, another piece of fast food drama.
3: Okay.
1: Now, you might have seen something this. This was like a week or so ago. The McDonald's worker caught in a viral video appearing to contaminate customers' fries.
3: Oh, no.
1: This happened in Massachusetts. The employee was filmed stuffing French fries into her mouth and then putting them back into the serving carton while joking to the camera. So you want French fries today, right? Mm. The clip exploded online.
2: Oh, no.
1: Massive backlash. Please get involved. They said the woman expected to be formally charged. But, what would the charges be? I'm not sure. But
9: tampering with food.
1: Yeah.
2: I support it.
1: They're trying to determine whether contaminated fries were actually served to the customers or if she just did it for the camera.
3: Everybody's got to be funny online.
1: But
4: how is that funny? How is touching and messing with other people's foods in any way funny? What kind of idiot would think that's funny?
1: Well, when you're a teenager, it's funny.
3: Yeah, Morgan. What kind of idiot?
4: Dumb, stupid person.
3: I don't know. Who would think that's funny?
1: When you're a teenager, it's funny. Or when you're a woman in your 20s.
3: I was young.
1: Yeah. The restaurant owners quickly fired the workers involved.
4: Yeah.
1: Yeah. Oh, they say it violated the franchise's food safety standards. Oh, really?
9: No.
1: Do you have to put that in your statement?
2: Oh, really?
1: Just so you know.
9: Just to be perfectly clear.
2: We're not down with this.
3: We don't ask them to put the food in their mouths.
1: Local health officials reviewed the restaurant afterward, and they found everything else is okie dokie.
3: Oh, I bet they did.
1: Yeah, it's all good.
9: Back to that kilt guy.
1: Yeah.
9: You know how Menna says, why do we have opera? We have movies now. Like, back in the old-timey days, that's all they had. That's how I feel about kilts. Like, in 2026, if you're wearing a kilt, what are you doing?
3: Some dudes love wearing a kilt.
4: It's a certain type of guy, and I know what you're saying.
1: Oh, we have one. He works right down the hall. There's a guy who shows up at a kilt a couple times a year.
3: Really?
1: Right.
3: Really? Really?
4: And he's obnoxious.
1: He likes everybody to know that he's there.
4: Exactly.
9: Right.
1: But nice guy.
2: I thought you're friends with him.
4: I am, but
1: we
4: he's
1: are,
4: also,
1: but it doesn't change.
3: It doesn't mean he's not wearing a kilt.
2: It's part of his heritage.
1: Just because someone's an attention whore doesn't mean that you can't be friends with them.
4: Right. We literally have a saying coined by Woody. Oh, he's here because somebody's whistling or singing at the top of their lungs.
1: Out in the hallways, people are working, things are going on. Not that he's really disrupting anybody, but it is a cry for attention. Yeah. Oh, hey, everybody.
2: He's not allowed to celebrate his
1: heritage. He just did that the other day. I was standing at the urinal. Taking a leak, and he walked in, and he's whistling, and he's like making it like Greg. It's the opposite. Like Greg wants to go and like run out into the woods and take a dump.
9: Yep.
1: He's whistling and singing on the way in, and I'm like, oh hey everybody, Val's here,
9: right?
1: You know, and then he gets into the stall, and then on my way out, I go, hey man, enjoy taking your dump.
9: Right.
1: Oh, hey, thanks, buddy. Oh, hey, thanks, buddy. He's a nice guy. He's a super nice guy.
4: But annoying.
9: And like my heritage, man, is they're dressed like peasants. They had bandanas on their heads. Should I wear that and say, oh, yeah, it's my heritage?
2: That'd be awesome. Dude, if Greg walked in wearing a bandana, that would be really cool.
8: Hello, everybody. Would you like beets?
3: Yes. Right. I too. I'll join you, Greg. Right. I'll wear a babushka.
9: Yeah, but first, I go work on my crop.
1: You were send us a text over to 22987. 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

0: 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The Woody Show.
1: All right, we are into another new hour. It is The Woody Show. And we got Greg Gorey. Mm-hmm. We got Mars.
2: What is up? Hi.
1: Gina Grad. 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
3: Well, I had a picture-perfect weekend, but a special cheers to Tubi, the streaming service gift that keeps on giving.
4: Oh, God. What did you find? God. What treasure did you find?
2: Did you find an awesome movie on there?
3: Well, they have countless awesome movies on there, but they have my new favorite show called Police Pursuits. RIP! They don't waste time with narration. They don't waste time with backstory. They just go from story to story to story of police chase, and it's from the point of view of their dash cams and their body cams. It is so good.
4: I'm in.
3: It's so graphic. It absolutely rules. So much tasing, so much pit maneuvers, so many spike strips, and it's just boom, boom, boom, boom. Just goes from chase to chase to chase.
4: Do they have
3: to
4: that
3: chase.
4: Net thing that Woody's always talking about?
3: I haven't seen that yet.
1: The grappler?
4: The grappler, yeah.
1: Yeah. What was the show that my Aunt Chrissy was way into? It was like, Live PD.
2: Is
1: it kind of like that? Because that's not a lot of narration.
3: It's just, no, it's way better than that. Because it just goes from, like, the minute the chase is over, they say, our next chase is in Louisville, Kentucky.
4: Oh, sweet.
3: And it just goes right to it. There's no time wasted. It's called Police Pursuits on Tubi. Thank you, Tubi.
1: Is it a Tubi exclusive?
3: I have no idea.
2: I think there's maybe something similar on Pluto TV.
3: Perhaps.
2: But yeah. But Tubi, what I love is they have a lot of, independent filmmakers on there. So they'll be like the worst movies and the craziest plots I'll end up on Tubi. Like, oh, the devil gave me AIDS or something like that. Like insane stuff.
3: They have the most random horror stories.
4: Police Pursuits is on Tubi and Pluto.
3: Oh, nice. Yeah. It's really good. It's worth your while. Now, Jeers, this might take a second. Jeers to an hours-long misunderstanding that led to some hurt feelings.
4: I'm out
3: and about with Mario, and we see this guy in a wheelchair, and he's being helped by somebody else. And the guy's relatively young. And I said to Mario, when you're in a wheelchair and you're paralyzed from the waist down, you can't pee on your own. You can't poop on your own. And I made a very off-color comment where I said, if I'm ever in that position, would you help me kill myself? And without missing a beat, absolutely, babe. And I thought, oh, damn, that's kind of cold. I thought you'd fight for me or say, like, we can be. And I said, okay.
1: But you said that's what you want.
3: Yeah.
1: And without missing a beat.
4: As a joke, probably.
3: Not really.
1: I don't think so.
3: Not really. So he said, yeah, absolutely. And then I'm thinking about that, stewing on that. And then he asked me the same question. Would you do that for me? And I said, no, I couldn't. And he got so upset. Really? You couldn't? I said, no way. I would deal with it, but I'm not doing it. And this went for a long while where we were both kind of giving each other the silent treatment, which I hate. So then we are out to lunch.
2: Fake scenario.
3: A couple hours later, we're at lunch at a restaurant in public. And he says, okay, so I need to revisit this. He was still stewing. He said, so I would help you, but you wouldn't help me. And I said, no, I couldn't bear to do that. And he's like, oh my God, that is so low of you. And I said, what do you mean? He said, you wouldn't clean me. He thought I said, would you help me clean myself? And
4: got it. Like when you went to the bathroom.
3: Right. Would you help me clean myself? And that's why he didn't skip a beat. And he said, yeah, absolutely. And I, and I said, no, babe. I said, would you help me kill myself? And that's why. And I said, I got upset when you said yes right away. And then he said, I got upset when you said no right away because you wouldn't clean me if I was in a wheelchair. Uh-huh.
1: But Greg, can I get some clarification?
3: Yeah.
1: Because, all right, you saying that you wouldn't want to live that way.
3: Yeah.
1: And you would rather just, go.
4: Be done.
1: Yeah. Be done. And you would need assistance doing this.
3: Yeah.
1: Right? This is something that you would want. It would be your wishes.
3: Right.
1: The person who is with you, who loves you, quickly agrees. Yes. If this is what you want, I'll help you. And you get mad about that?
3: Well, no, I would.
1: That sounds supportive.
3: I would like at least the facade of caring more to just.
4: I really struggle.
1: He does care, but if you're in a position where you don't want to be.
3: Yeah.
1: Right?
3: No, I know.
4: I get Greg's point.
3: But I think just a little bit more hemming and hawing.
4: You don't want them to jump in too quick on that.
1: Yeah, you know why? That's chick stuff.
4: Yeah,
1: like maybe. That's that weird chick kind of stuff where it's like, where they tell you, Yeah, go ahead. But it means, yeah, no. Try it.
4: No,
1: yeah.
4: It's a test.
1: It's a test. It's mind games.
2: This is what Greg wants. Like, if we're at a restaurant and somebody's about to pay a bill, they want at least the reach for the wallet.
3: Yes.
2: You know?
3: Exactly. Give me the, performance of thinking about it. And the funny thing was, the miscommunication was brought to light when I said, well, if you wouldn't help me, I would just roll off a cliff. And he said, what does this have to do with wiping your butt? And I'm like, huh? He said, yeah, I would help you clean yourself and you wouldn't clean me. I'm like, no,
4: Greg,
3: I said kill.
4: This has been happening for a while with you because we also had a misunderstanding and it was confusing. This was like a few days ago when I asked him something like, what did you do today or something? And he texted, went to a mega lung doctor's appointment.
3: Right.
4: And I was like freaking out. I'm like, are you
1: lung
4: okay?
1: Doctor.
4: Lung doctor.
3: I'm actually really worried now.
4: I'm really worried now.
3: No, I'm fine,
4: and he's
3: Gina.
4: Like, and I was like, why is he blowing this off? Or is he being a martyr? Am I supposed to keep asking?
1: Now, didn't you realize that there could be a typo there?
4: Well, I was driving, so I was like glancing.
1: Okay, I was going to say. Did you say long?
4: No,
1: or long?
4: No. I just saw lung doctor. Like
1: one quick text would have solved the whole thing.
4: But knowing Greg's habits, lung doctor made sense to me. Right. He likes to vape. He's, you know, he used to be a smoker. And
2: not
4: he's
2: too
4: like,
2: far-fetched.
4: He's like, oh, no big deal. I'm like, no, this seems like a big deal. Right. And he was probably like, get off my jock about this.
3: And then about an hour later, she texts back, okay, I'm actually kind of worried. Yeah. I'm like, Gina, I'm fine. I swear.
1: It was just a really long appointment.
4: Yeah, exactly. Yeah, yeah.
1: Oh,
4: so this
1: long.
4: Has been happening. Right.
3: You're right. And then if you're ever having a conversation with your partner, be sure to distinguish between kill and clean.
1: Yeah. God forbid your partner just jumps at the chance to give you what you want.
4: Yeah.
3: Well, no, I guess I should appreciate that.
1: Right.
4: Yeah. Make you a bleach cocktail. Say goodnight.
3: I would at least like a little bit of performance.
4: Yeah.
3: Let me give it a thought for a minute.
1: That is so chick-like. And ladies, you got to stop that. That whole just say what you mean what you say.
4: Yeah, like kill me.
1: Stop being dream pissed. Like all.
4: Oh yeah.
1: Right.
4: It's like, I've been there.
5: Oh, but it's hard not to.
4: I know.
5: It's so real in your dream.
1: It's just hardwired, I guess. This craziness. I don't know.
4: Yeah.
1: I mean, guys are weird in our own way.
3: Yeah, yeah.
1: You know,
3: of course.
1: We're difficult and disgusting, and you know, in our own special way. But
4: ours is more nuanced.
1: You let us know what you need us to work on.
4: Yeah.
1: Be happy to look into that, ladies. I'm just throwing it out there. I'm sure on behalf of all gentlemen, we would appreciate. Yeah, just not the game part. Just leave the game part out.
4: Yeah.
1: Games are exhausting.
3: But when you say to somebody, would you help me kill myself?
4: No problem.
3: Yep. I would.
2: Easy.
4: Let's can't wait. I volunteer as tribute.
6: Get out. Get the hell out of my house. In Jesus' name, I pray. I rebuke it in the name of the Lord.
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0: It's 1059 The X, Pittsburgh's rock and alternative. It is I, Woody, and we are The Woody Show.
1: You are.
0: Greg Gorey, Menace, hi. Gina Grad.
2: Yep.
0: Phones open, 877-44-WOODY. You can send us a text over to 22987. And I'm wondering if the people in the room would feel the same way about this. They always say, you know, time is money. What's your money? And what's your time, I should say?
1: What's it worth?
0: Yeah, what is it worth?
1: Because
0: A new study has found that a growing number of people are so burned out at work that they are refusing promotions even when they're offered more pay.
2: Really?
0: Okay. Is that something you would do? Would you turn down a promotion with more pay if it was offered to you?
2: It wouldn't occur to me to turn it down.
1: I would not turn it down. Option, to be honest.
3: I think you're leaving out the part where is it more work?
0: I mean, it's more responsibility.
1: Presumably, yeah. Mm-hmm.
0: Right? I mean, it's a promotion, so it's more work. Mm-hmm. But would you turn down a promotion when it had more money attached to it?
2: I would not.
4: See, my mind automatically goes to like managerial position or like program director, like not fun job. So I might not take a promotion because I like goofing off in studio.
0: What if it was a promotion for something that you are into, but it would be more work or more responsibility?
4: Yeah, that's the goal.
0: You would?
3: Okay. Yeah. 100%.
0: All right. Well, the cost of moving up, more responsibility, longer hours, more stress, and always being on call feels worse than just staying put. 80% of employees said they feel their jobs are responsible for their poor mental health. Mm-hmm. And almost 40% say they have actually quit a job because of that. 70% said they would turn down a high-paying job, Greg, if they weren't offered any mental wellness benefits.
2: 70%?
0: See, that's when you're being a dramatic pussy.
1: Yeah. Totally.
2: That's crazy.
0: Like, you know what? I take the offer back. Like, I'm not promoting you.
1: I wouldn't even want to work for a company that offered that.
3: Well, because you know that person is going to be a problem later on.
1: Yeah, exactly. Yeah.
0: Bottom line, promotions are no longer automatically just seen as a win. More people are choosing stability, predictable schedules, and work-life balance, even if it means slower career growth.
3: Yeah. Wow. Companies also got keen on just giving you a title, thinking that's a promotion without even giving you any money.
2: Here's a plaque.
0: Yeah. 877-44-WOODY. 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
3: It is The Woody Show. Gina Grad.
4: I have a cheers, but it starts with I have a dirty little secret that I've been hiding from all of you. So I know how you all feel about storage units. You've made that very clear. And
3: I don't care about storage units.
4: Greg does.
5: I think they're a waste of money.
4: Seabass. Yeah. I think Menace.
6: Yeah, they are a waste of money, but I currently have one right now. So.
4: Okay.
6: But I'm getting rid of it actually in 24 hours.
4: Well, good.
3: So they serve a purpose, Menace.
6: Weird. No.
4: Well, not really.
6: No, they're a waste.
3: Then why do you have
6: it? I shouldn't have got it.
3: No.
4: See, that's the thing.
6: Trusted my gut.
4: Well,
5: they're not
4: one.
5: A waste if you need one in between moves or
4: temporarily.
5: Something like that. But if you're putting an old couch in there, because someday you're going to use it again, then you've spent $8,000 on this couch.
4: Bingo. And I would be so lucky if it was $8,000 because I have had this for years. And every month I see the bill and I go, got to do something about this. We finally closed it out this weekend. It was a huge weight off my chest. I'm so glad the bleeding has stopped, the hemorrhaging has stopped. But the jeers is, it was such an unbelievable pain in my ass. I hated every second of it. I had to get a locksmith because I lost the key long ago. So I had to get a locksmith. He was an hour late. So we're sitting at the Public store. Oh, and by the way, he called and I was like, where are you? And he said it was my fault because I only confirmed with him once and I was supposed to confirm with him twice.
3: Oh, I see what you mean.
4: I've never heard that one before.
3: Yeah. The customer confirms with the people, right. Not twice. The other way around. Got it.
4: Yeah. So he was an hour late, finally got there. It took forever. It was one of those circle locks. Yeah. So we had to get in there. It took a long time. $220.
5: Oh, good.
4: To get in there. There were no free hand carts. So my husband, who's about to go into surgery, and I carrying these 50, 40-pound totes of crap that I will never look at again, really messed up his knee even worse. I asked one woman, can I please just use your handcart? It was just sitting empty for one trip. Mm-hmm. She said no because she didn't believe I would bring it back.
6: Yep.
4: So we're on the second floor. So did this for multiple hours. It sucked. And the worst part, we crammed all this crap into both of our cars. We got home. We unloaded it into the garage, your favorite, Greg. And I looked around. I said, I could have lived without any of this for the rest of my life. And I never would have noticed.
5: Money down the drain.
4: Exactly. Thousand.
3: Other than knowing you have stuff in storage, have you thought of anything that's been in there going, oh, well, that I will use, but that's in storage.
4: My bike, which I've been wanting back for years.
3: Okay, so a bike.
4: Andy had a couple computer towers that I guess he needs for his job. I don't know.
3: Does he?
4: I don't know.
3: Probably. He said he hasn't been using it.
4: Yeah. He said he needed them.
3: How?
4: I don't know. And there's no.
3: How long have they been in there?
4: 6 years.
3: Okay, so for the last 6 years, he's, quote, needed it for his job.
4: Right. Yeah.
3: But they've been in there.
4: Don't know what's on it. Okay. Maybe that's the problem. I should look into that. And then a couple of, you know, trinkets and you know, stuff from childhood, whatever, I don't care about. They don't have dumpsters at these places either. And I get that. They don't want to pay for that.
3: No, because people just bring a bunch of stuff just to dump it.
4: Oh, that too. But it was horrible. It was a nightmare, but it's finally over. So cheers and cheers.
3: Yeah.
5: What a handcart, bitch.
4: Oh my God.
5: You should have offered her collateral.
4: Carrying like,
5: hey,
4: all of
5: here's my driver's
4: license.
5: Here's
4: my keys. Well,
3: there's a lot of anti-Jewish sentiment right now. So.
4: Oh, is that it?
3: Yeah.
4: Maybe because I shouldn't have owned that Flavor Flav size.
3: Sorry, Jew.
4: Star of David.
3: You're not using this hand truck.
4: Dude, so, I don't trust you and your horns.
3: Nope. Not today.
4: Yeah, not today, Jew.
6: That's right. You should have got the place that I have, the storage unit place. It's all run by an app.
4: Oh,
6: so
4: that
6: all the
4: been
6: locks
4: nice.
6: Are on an app, and then they have hand cards for
4: people. Oh, that would have
3: been
4: great.
3: The back of her Subaru. It's got a free Palestine sticker on it.
4: Yeah, you know
3: like,
4: it does.
3: You're like, oh, well, that, you know, now I understand.
4: Yeah,
3: sorry, Andy. You're going to have to kill yourself some more and destroy your
4: or
3: knee.
4: Or kill me, and then it'll prove to her that you're worthy.
6: Right. You shouldn't be out doing any of that stuff.
4: It was horrible.
5: I didn't mean that, Andy. I meant clean yourself.
4: Yeah.
3: All right, 877-44-WOODY. Send us a text over to 22987. More Woody shows next. Hang on.

0: I want to go back to, you know, Gina was talking about how she and her husband spent a whole bunch of time finally getting all the stuff out of the self-storage.
1: Yep.
0: You did the math on it, right?
1: Mm-hmm.
0: So to save your bike and a couple of computer towers, let's call it, that your husband says that he needs for work, but yet hasn't gone to the storage unit retrieve them, to use them for work in the last 6 years.
2: He probably forgot they existed.
0: Exactly. So, like, how? First of all, how big was this?
1: Oh, tiny, like 5 by 10.
0: 5 by 10.
1: Yeah, maybe that big.
0: All right. So, how much did you? Because you did the math.
1: I'm going to throw up saying this out loud. As somebody who has struggled with money forever and has no business having auto pay, it was probably around $25,000.
0: $25,000 over 6 years.
2: Like the world's most expensive bike.
1: I want to throw up. I feel horrible. It has haunted me every month that I got that bill. I go, what am I doing? I want to throw up. I'm telling you, I could die right now thinking about that.
3: I don't want to rub it in, but isn't there a friend you could have just said, hey, can I keep my bike in your garage for a little while?
0: Yeah. You're paying almost $350 a month.
1: Well, about $275, but that was before tax and stuff. So maybe.
0: Yeah.
1: Yeah, I just, I'm sick over it.
4: For 6 years.
1: Yeah. I'm sick over it.
0: Well, when you look at it like a big, that's how all these things, like when you're financing something or whatever, that's how it creeps up on you.
3: Like,
0: do you realize how much you paid for this bike? Man, you better ride that bike.
1: I'm going to ride it to work every day.
3: Yeah. Keep it in a vault.
1: I know.
0: You better get yourself a Tour de France, like bodysuit.
1: Nobody thinks I'm dumber and less deserving than I do. Trust me.
0: Yeah. God. Well, Sammy, you're moving a bunch of stuff into storage because you're moving in with Steamboat Willie.
4: Right. Yeah.
0: Now, what are you putting in storage that you need to hold? Keep this math in
1: mind.
0: Please
1: don't do it.
3: Right.
0: Like, is there anything that you couldn't replace for less than what you'll end up spending? Let's just say you guys end up being together for, you know, forever and ever.
4: Sure.
0: Happily and forever after. Okay. Then, you know, at some point you'll figure that out. But like, let's look at it like the next 5 years and how much that will cost you. Is there anything in there that is worth that amount of money that you couldn't replace for less than that amount?
4: So for me, yes, because I have all of my stuff from childhood. That is not at my parents' house. I'm in possession of everything.
0: How much? Like what? And what kind of stuff?
4: I mean, I have, you know, Rubbermaid tubs. I mean, a few. Well,
0: what's in it? Like, what stuff from childhood?
1: Stuffed animals.
4: Yeah, stuffed. But I have like pictures and other stuff.
1: Aren't parents supposed to hold that crap?
2: Yeah, that stuff's at my parents' house.
4: Yeah, my parents had 4 kids, and they got to the point where they were like, "Everyone, come get your crap!" Like, yeah. We were storing it in our parents' garage, and
0: our parents did that too when they moved.
1: My mom still has all my crap.
0: Yeah.
4: But I mean, for me right now, I'm in a 1-bedroom apartment with a garage that has a little bit of extra space in it. And that contains everything that I own. I don't have stuff everywhere else. I don't have a storage unit currently. But I do, yes, if you're telling me to get rid of Kirsten, my American Girl doll, the answer is no. If you're telling me to get rid of her accessories and her table and chairs and her bed, the answer is no.
0: Oh my God.
1: Is she worth $20,000?
4: Well, I'm not going to be doing that, though.
1: Yes, you are. You're going to get a promotional rate deep somewhere that you never drive to, and then you're going to let it go, and it's going to lapse, and it's going to be on auto pay, and it's going to jump $200, and you're not going to know it. Trust me.
4: I'm not like that, though, because I will pay attention. I'll become aware of the fact of how much money I'm paying and is it worth it. And I am actively choosing to get a place that is close to where we are so that it's easy to get to.
1: But then what? If you say it's too expensive, then what do you do with your stuff?
3: Right.
2: We'll throw out some of
1: his
2: stuff.
1: Happens when you decide, like, this is too expensive?
3: Yeah, what's the end game?
1: Yeah.
4: Well, then I'll have to, again, decisions will have to be made. Right now, those decisions are not being made.
0: Now, when you guys get married, will you move to a different place altogether? Like, will you get a different house? Or?
4: Okay. I think we're jumping ahead.
1: Where are your kids?
0: Because then at that point, then you can like, we're eventually planning to get married and we're going to move to a larger home.
4: Sure.
0: Or go to a different area. And that way, when you go look for that home, you can find a place that maybe has some storage.
1: A shed.
0: There on your property some way, shape, or form so that we don't have to have this extra expense. That's all.
4: Yeah. So is the long game for him to not be at this place forever. Yes, he's been there for 10 years already.
2: Seems like you hate this place.
4: So, yeah, I mean,
0: no answer on that.
4: The next place will, I mean, for him at least, would be a bigger place.
0: She almost said for us. We heard it. Yeah, we heard it. Yeah, I think she's getting engaged on Saturday.
3: That's what I think.
1: Yeah, the only one that doesn't think that is Sammy.
0: Yeah, right. Yeah, she's the only one.
3: Totally.
0: But I think even maybe she thinks that she is, and she's like doing that whole thing, like, just, oh no. So that way it could be the surprise that he probably wants it to be.
3: Right.
0: Yeah, we've already determined, we've created a whole story behind this. Don't,
4: I know
0: don't
4: that you guys have, but I promise you know.
0: All right, more Woody shows next. Hang on.
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4: Yeah.
2: It is Tuesday. We are the Woody Show. More chances all this week with us for MGK Wiz Khalifa tickets. That show is coming up next Wednesday, a week from tomorrow. Next Wednesday, the 10th, out there at Star Lake. We got those tickets. Travis has those tickets. He's also got commercial-free music starting at 10 o'clock. Mm-hmm. It's a whole hour of commercial-free X music to start the next little part of your day. And as if Travis didn't have enough going on, they're also loading him up so he can get you hooked up. Tickets to go see Yellow Card and Newfound Glory and Plain White Tees at the UPMC Event Center.
4: Sweet.
2: Also this month. That's only a couple weeks away. Monday, June 5th is that show. Details about all the stuff that's happening, all the different events and concerts, links to buy tickets, all the stuff you need. It's available for you on the Strip District Terminal Event Calendar at 1059thex.com.
5: Yeah. Yeah.
2: Another update from the Woody Show newsroom. Let's see what Greg Gorey's got for us there at the Pittsburgh News Desk.
6: Well, Pittsburgh Public Schools is getting some tough questions because there's this new data that shows that on a typical day, anywhere from about 10 to 20% of teachers call out.
5: Oh, geez.
6: What? The superintendent says the numbers are concerning, but also shows how demanding teaching has become.
2: It sounds like radio people.
6: It does.
2: Like, there's a lot of people around here. We have a handful of people that we keep an eye on. We can't tell the last time they worked a five-day week.
6: Yeah, right.
4: Yeah.
6: And then usually that fifth day, then they go off to Hawaii the next day.
2: It's weird.
6: After being sick for so long.
4: I don't know.
2: But if it's not, and it's never like a Wednesday or a Thursday. It's always they're either off on the Friday or the Monday. Yeah. Every week.
4: We pray for them.
6: It's amazing how the body works, right?
4: Uh-huh. Yeah.
6: The superintendent pointed out that teachers deal with the same illnesses and family responsibilities and personal issues as everybody else. But when they're absent, it's actually more noticeable because schools still have to find substitutes, keep classes going.
2: Well, pretty soon, Seabass will be fully credentialed.
6: Yep. Yeah. He can help out.
2: He'll be out there in these streets.
5: Yep.
6: And the district says that burnout and hiring struggles have been ongoing since the pandemic. So they got to figure that out. Also, Pittsburgh Regional Transit riders are getting a little bit of good news. Fares and service is staying the same for another year. So PRT approved a nearly $596 million operating budget that avoids fare hikes and route cuts throughout the 2026-27 fiscal year. But officials say there is a catch, of course. The agency is using about $60 million from reserves to make the numbers work out, and that's not something they can keep going forever. They got rising fuel costs and operating costs. So the fact that ridership is still below pre-pandemic levels is a factor.
5: Yeah.
6: We're going to see how long this can actually go on. So that's the latest Wood.
2: All right, what about the Pittsburgh forecast, Sammy?
5: Sunny today with a high of 76, and tomorrow sunny with a high of 80. And right now we're on our way to 65 degrees by 10 o'clock this morning here at 105.9 The X.
2: 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It's 105.9 The X.

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3: Also, wanted to mention that we are the Woody Show. Yeah, okay.
4: Yeah.
3: The Woody, Greg, Menace, Gina.
5: Yep.
3: I did want to mention it is Sammy and Steamboat Willie's 1 year anniversary.
5: Oh, yes.
4: Wow.
5: Yep.
3: As we're talking about them moving in together and stuff.
5: Yeah.
3: And, you know, getting engaged this weekend.
5: Oh,
3: upcoming.
5: No,
3: it hasn't happened. They're getting engaged this weekend, and they're going to be moving to that bigger house.
5: Right.
3: Perfect. Where the storage won't be an issue anymore. But yeah, it's officially their 1 year anniversary.
5: I can't believe it's been a year.
6: I know, since we all went on the cruise together.
5: Well, technically, I can believe it's been a year because you didn't tell us for like another 6 months. Yeah.
6: That's also true.
3: Morgan.
7: So cheers to how fast our bodies heal itself, right?
3: Mm-hmm.
7: I got eye poked on Friday and worst pain I've ever felt. Since I've been fighting, right?
5: And what the hell happened?
3: Oh, I did see your video. Well, she was at the gym and she got hit. She thought she got a black eye.
5: But how does that mean? How do you get poked in the eye with gloves on?
7: We didn't have gloves on.
5: Oh.
7: Yeah, we're doing some other drills and I got an eye poke, so finger in the eye. And yeah, my eye's like kind of back to normal. I still look a little, you know, slow.
8: Uh-huh.
7: And like
8: that's all right.
7: The bright lights hurt, but yeah, it only took a couple days because that thing was shut. I could not see for a full day.
5: No, man, you looked like you had like an allergy to a bee sting or something. It was closed.
7: Yes. And I'm mad because I thought I was going to get a black eye and I didn't.
8: So, oh man.
4: No boo, black eye.
7: This looks like I had my face.
5: But you were rocking an eye patch for a minute and I thought it looked kind of good.
7: Yeah.
5: What? I didn't hate it.
7: I'm not wearing that.
5: No, I got to show you, Woody. She didn't look bad at all.
7: I've been wearing glasses in the other studio because the screens are hurting my eye. But
4: you got to make sure you don't get an eye infection.
7: Yeah.
4: I mean, is it like the
7: redness going away? I didn't go to the doctor, though. So.
3: Only chick I know who looks forward to an opportunity to get a black eye.
7: Yeah. Looks so badass,
8: yeah,
7: right?
8: Yeah, that's pretty cool.
7: So that's my cheers. Just shout out to our bodies. Cheers. Greg, do you still have that issue with your sleeve and your elbow? You get holes?
8: Yes, just the left elbow. Every long sleeved shirt or jacket or hoodie I have, the left elbow has a hole in it.
7: Okay, I have that with my shoes. These shoes are only like 2 months old, and my left foot must be bigger than my right foot. Because shoe I have, I like poke
8: that's
7: a hole
8: so
7: in
8: weird.
7: It.
4: Yeah. Is that from your toe?
7: And it's pissing me off. Yes, it's from my big toe.
3: So on the top of her sneaker, like right
5: where the toe
8: the big toe would be.
3: Right toward the top. There's a hole.
7: Yeah,
4: that's odd.
7: And it. These shoes are not old at all. So.
5: Yeah, that shoe's too tight.
3: Now we say it always happens. Like, is this a replacement pair of shoes for the other one that got the hole before?
7: Every single pair of tennis shoes.
3: Is it the same brand, same shoe?
7: No, it's the.
3: Did you buy a new pair
7: brands.
3: Of the same? Okay, different brands even.
7: Yeah, but my left big toe goes that's through every. So
5: I think
7: shoe.
5: It's strange. Like a half size bigger than your other foot.
7: It's pissing me off. I can't buy different sizes though.
3: Because that was happening to me.
7: Really?
3: Yeah, with that toe hole.
5: Yeah.
3: In the shoe, and it was with those shoes, Menace, that we liked. They were great for walking. Brooks. I bought them nice. When I was doing all that walking. I was walking like 5 miles a day. It's like walking on clouds. And they were nice. I forget the Brooks Beast, I think, is the shoe.
4: Uh-huh.
3: Anyway, great shoes, but there'd be a hole in the toe. And so I'm like, oh, maybe these are just like... So I got another pair of them after I wore the crap out of them.
4: Are you sure you guys aren't like rubbing them against your work chair?
3: Because no,
7: like no,
3: I didn't wear them to
5: the
3: work.
5: Inside, right?
3: I only wore them. I would wear them to go on these 5 mile walks, and the hole would just come back. Same thing on the second pair too.
7: Only weird. One foot or both?
3: Yeah, feet? But I've never had another pair of shoes ever do that.
8: The same thing.
3: So I don't know.
7: I think my feet are not the same size, and like my big toe's just going through every shoe I have, and it's pissing me off.
8: Are you cutting your toenails evenly? Like,
7: well, I get pedicures, so yeah.
8: Oh, okay, so you are.
3: Somebody says that toe hole happens to me with Adidas. And what are those shoes?
7: Oh my God, these are Adidas.
3: They're Adidas.
7: But my last ones were New Balances. So
3: I don't know.
7: Explain that.
3: I just those were Adidas.
5: Explain
8: it's
5: that.
8: Just the left foot.
4: Your scraggle foot.
7: I think it's too big.
5: Somebody said put duct tape inside.
3: Yep.
7: No, I got white shoes because I wear white socks.
3: No, inside. Like
5: inside.
3: So like you would put a piece of duct tape, like say this is the top of the shoe.
7: Oh, before
5: sticky
7: I get the hole.
3: Put it inside. Yeah.
8: Before.
3: You put the.
7: I've done that before with past shoes.
4: Okay.
7: I still get a hole in it.
3: 877-44-WOODY. Text over to 22987. We'll be right back.
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26: Damn.
8: Sweet.
3: So keep listening throughout the day today for those keywords, and this is a very important distinction with this contest. 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So as you hear these keywords to win the trips to Vegas for the festival, take the keyword, text it over to 200-200.
26: That's all you got
3: to
26: do.
3: So, there we go. We got that for you today, among other things. A lot of things to win, a lot of music, of course, more Woody Show coming up. First, an opportunity to check in with the Woody Show newsroom and the very talented dumbass Tyler.
26: That's right.
3: He's got the update on the Pittsburgh sports.
27: Well, the Steelers got some help from the Rams yesterday. Myles Garrett is officially out of Cleveland and the division and headed to L.A., meaning we don't have to see his Grim Reaper-looking ass across the line of scrimmage anymore 2 games a year. Now, the Steelers aren't totally out of the woods yet. The Browns are getting back linebacker Jared Verse in return, and he himself is a wrecking ball. But hey, with Garrett gone and Hendrickson out of Cincy, that leaves just the Ravens with a defense that's worth worrying about. Of course, it would be Baltimore. Expect the matchups in weeks 15 and 18 to be absolute bloodbaths, as of course is tradition. In other Pennsylvania football news, A.J. Brown is officially gone from Philly and headed to the Pats up north. Diana Russini has not commented on the trade she orchestrated and probably never will. On the diamond, the Pirates are deep in the heart of Texas and gearing up for a series with the Astros starting tonight. First pitch is at 7:10 with Bubba Chandler getting the start and looking for his second win of the year. Over in the NHL, things are still quiet on the Penguins front, and that includes in the transfer of ownership. The Hoffman family is still waiting for the completed sale of the team, and those things take time. However, there's a rumor going around that they may be adding some help. According to The Athletic, they say don't be surprised if Mario Lemieux comes back and is involved with new ownership, whether as a minority owner or in an advisory role. The Hoffmans are very well aware of Lemieux's importance and popularity to the Berg, and multiple teams believe that he is coming home. Moving from the front office to the ice, the Stanley Cup Finals get underway tonight between the Hurricanes and Knights. Game 1 will be coming live from Carolina with puck drop at 8 p.m. on ABC. I'm Dumbass Tyler, and that's what's happening with Pittsburgh sports. For more, make sure you check out the super genius, Mark Madden, this afternoon starting at 2 p.m. here on 105.90X.
4: All right, what about the Pittsburgh forecast, Sammy?
7: Sunny today with a high of 76, and tomorrow sunny with a high of 80. And right now, we're on our way to 65 degrees by 10 o'clock this morning here at 105.90X.
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3: Alright, well, I have a question for Gina Grad.
4: Oh, okay.
3: Her stepson, he has a little group of friends there in the neighborhood. They ride bikes around the neighborhood together. They have dubbed themselves the Puking Scorpions.
4: That's right.
3: And so, they're like a little bicycle gang.
4: Yeah.
3: That's how they refer to themselves.
4: They are. They're a bike gang.
3: It's like the government calling ICP a gang. They've self-identified as a biker gang.
4: Yeah.
3: I had those patches made up.
4: They rule. They
3: had
4: them,
3: the
4: patches.
3: Sewn and
4: on their shirts, on their sweatpants.
5: How do you get jumped in?
4: Well,
3: we talked about that. You have to be able to pop a wheelie.
4: Pop a wheelie, burn rubber,
3: jump
4: a curb.
6: Burn rubber.
4: Yeah.
6: I love it.
3: Right.
4: Whatever that means
3: so
4: to
3: how,
4: them.
3: How are things going with the Puking Scorpions?
4: Good. I mean, they ride hard these days. And they're gone for hours at a time, just, you know, terrorizing the neighborhood with their little patches on.
3: It's supposed to be.
4: And like, my kid will literally just run out the door and the little biker gang's there to pick them up with their little bells. And I mean, it's awesome.
3: They have bells?
4: So one kid has a bell. Yeah. One kid has a bell. I know.
5: That one got to get jumped.
4: Oh, but he and his classmate are still co-leaders. So I think there's some friction there because they decide who like gets jumped in and who gets left out. So I think they clash on that. Yeah.
3: Yeah. Who's
4: going
3: to pledge?
4: Right. But otherwise it's going strong.
3: All right.
4: Yeah.
3: Well, I saw there was a story, this guy in Florida, he saw this 12-year-old kid on his bike.
4: Mm-hmm.
3: Riding around the neighborhood, and then saw this kid take a break and sit on a bench. And so he made some kind of facial expression toward the kid.
4: Okay.
3: This man, full-grown man, making this, like, face of this kid. The kid's weirded out by it. So he got up to leave. He's like, all right, I'm not going to sit here anymore. And he flipped the old man off. Well, this guy happened to be Greg, the HOA president.
4: Oh, no.
6: No, Mr. President.
3: And he wasn't going to take that kind of insult. No, nope. No, no.
6: Uh-oh.
3: So he went over to the kid. He pushed him to the ground, stood over this kid and shouted, do you know who I am?
4: Okay.
3: I'm the president of the HOA.
4: What's an HOA?
6: Respect me.
3: He took the kid's bike, threw it in his car and drove off.
4: Oh, my God.
3: So the cops are called and he told them that he had beef with this kid and other teenagers because they'd be hanging around the neighborhood clubhouse after the club was already closed. So I guess the neighborhood has like where you can rent it out for like a party or something.
5: Yeah.
3: Like a common space, you know, kind of thing. And that's where they were hanging out. Didn't say they were destroying anything, but they were hanging out there after it was already closed.
4: This guy's a douche and a half. He stole the kid's bike.
3: He was arrested and charged with child abuse.
6: Yeah.
4: Oh, damn.
3: Guess how old he is. To do it, like, you're a grown ass person and you're doing this to this 12-year-old kid. Do you know who I am? I'm the HOA president.
6: Yeah, you're right, Gina. He doesn't even know what an HOA
4: is. Yeah,
6: let's
4: go away.
5: He has to be in his 60s.
3: How old is this guy?
6: I don't know, 69?
7: 45?
4: Yeah, 60s. 62.
7: 55.
3: Greg is so good at this game. He is 69 years old.
4: This is his identity.
3: Yeah, man.
5: Old and angry.
3: Yeah.
7: Wow. Imagine having beef with a kid.
4: I would be so furious if somebody stole this kid's bike and was like, I'm the president of the HOA.
3: I mean, my problem would have started when he pushed the kid to the ground and stood over him.
4: Yeah.
3: Do you know who I am?
4: No, loser.
6: The president
3: of the HOA.
6: The president of our HOA is this woman who's also the property manager. So she gets paid and she's retiring. And somebody asked her at a meeting, so how long have you served? How long have you served?
4: Like thank
6: you
4: for your service.
6: Like, oh yeah, like you're such a martyr. Like, bitch is getting paid.
3: They're going to do a flag folding ceremony when she dies. They'll drape it over her coffin.
4: 21 gun salute.
6: How long have you served?
4: Oh my God.
6: Come on.
4: Bitch.
6: Like, she's in charge of sprinklers and...
3: Is she eligible for that credit union?
6: Right. I don't know. I mean, it's just so stupid. The verbiage there.
4: Wow.
5: Well, she sucked at it too, because don't you have a bunch of signs still in?
6: Yeah, she sucked at it. She didn't do anything.
4: Get paid
6: for
4: it.
3: 877-44-WOODY. Don't you know who we are? We're the Woody Show. Send us a text over to 22987. We'll be right back.
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0: When somebody hits the doorbell, it automatically pops up on the refrigerator.
2: Which is helpful because most of the time, Menace is in the kitchen.
3: Yeah.
4: The Woody Show.
5: All right. Pen pals. Anybody ever have one as a kid? Like,
6: yeah,
3: in college, yeah.
5: You did?
3: Yeah, a lot of friends.
5: I feel like such an old, that's an old timey thing.
6: It's so old timey. We had a sister school in Australia.
5: How's their pie?
6: And we had a pen pal. Yeah, it was awesome.
7: I was forced to have one because we had this foreign exchange student program. So they made you write to them before they arrived.
6: That's good. That's smart.
7: Yeah. Oh, it's kind of neat.
5: It does seem old-timey, right?
6: Yeah.
7: Oh, yeah.
6: Oh, very. Pen it's like 100 years ago.
5: Well, ever since people got email and the internet and things like that.
3: Yeah, mine was like non-traditional where you guys were talking about like just random people they didn't know. It was like my friends in college. And then so when we would go somewhere, we would get a postcard. And then
5: but is that a pen pal?
7: Not really.
3: I guess
5: because you're friends. No, pen pals are people that you don't really know.
6: Rando, yeah, I never met this girl.
3: No.
5: You know what it is? It's like the anonymous things on dating apps or whatever. It's like you've never met this person, but you have this interaction back and forth. You're writing each other, but you've never really met.
6: Yeah.
7: Right. I think of it as an old lady thing. Like, and then, I finally met my pen pal after 20 years.
5: I forget. How do people even
3: get one?
7: Find
5: connect?
7: One. Great question.
5: Like, how do you have a pen pal?
6: I mean, ours was through school. Or can you meet them once? Like, I met them at camp, and we were pen pals after that for the rest of our lives.
5: Honestly, that makes
6: more
5: sense.
6: And I'm 50 now, or whatever.
5: Yeah, that makes more sense.
6: Yeah.
5: And also, but a lot being of times like a school assignment.
6: That's right. What
7: ours
6: was.
7: A lot of times, they just don't know each other.
6: Yeah, true.
7: Other than being pen pals.
6: Mine's name was Nadia, but I don't know what happened to that bitch. No, <I'm>
5: yeah, but anyway, there's the Idaho prison pen pals, which...
6: The best pen pals.
5: Yeah. And pen pal day is a thing.
6: Oh, perfect.
5: And then it's like an account that Gina loves. She loves
6: my favorite.
5: Yeah. So where is it? It's in Idaho, but
6: it's in the Idaho Correctional Facility.
5: Okay.
6: And they do these. They'll have somebody they know record them and make like a dating video, and then their friend will post it. And then somebody has collected all of them and made an account. It's my favorite account.
5: All right. Who's this first person?
6: This is Caleb. He's a real smooth talker. He knows how to lay on the charm, and he brags about his feet.
8: Mm-hmm. So my name's Caleb, just a young, tall, handsome fella. Looking for a chick that's got ass that jiggles like Jell-O. So I got a size 13 shoe. I know what they say, but that ain't true. Hit me up.
5: Okay, so
3: what?
5: So his penis is not big.
6: Right, okay. Yeah. Right. So maybe he's being a little self-deprecating.
5: So he's got big feet, but not big meat.
6: He would. Okay. He'd like he's a handsome fella looking for an ass that jiggles like Jell-O.
5: Okay.
3: So how are you trying to sell yourself that way? Like, you're basically saying you have a small
7: penis. He's curbing expectations.
6: Yeah, exactly. Okay.
5: He's putting it out there. He's
6: getting
5: just
6: out in front of
7: being
6: it.
7: Honest.
5: Yeah, just throwing some honesty out there.
3: There's
5: is that such a bad thing? Jeez.
6: Well, he is in the Idaho Corrections program, and you have to guess why. Is he in prison for identity theft, witness intimidation, or assault with a deadly weapon?
5: Hmm. I'm going to say assault with a deadly weapon.
3: Yeah.
5: And I'm going to say assault with a deadly weapon because maybe he is trying to overcompensate for his small wiener.
6: Oh.
7: By being a tough guy.
5: Right. Yeah. Being overly aggressive.
6: Yeah.
5: You know?
7: I'm going to say the witness intimidation.
5: Okay. It was either that or the identity theft.
3: Mm. No, he doesn't sound smart enough.
5: Really?
3: Yeah. I'm going to say he sounds pretty dumb, so probably assault.
6: Well, apparently with those big giant feet, he intimidated a witness.
9: Yes.
6: Okay.
3: Oh, wow.
6: And that's why Caleb is in prison.
5: Oh, man.
6: Yeah.
5: Damn it.
6: Now, all right. Sammy, I know you got these big plans to get engaged soon.
9: Yes. Yeah. I'm planning my engagement. That's correct.
6: But I want you.
5: It's happening in a matter of days.
9: Yeah, hurry.
6: I want you to hold off on that because this guy, Ryan, he is the one that might actually make you rethink being with Steamboat Willie.
9: Oh, okay.
5: Okay, here we go. Idaho prison pen pal.
10: Hey, what's good? It's Ryan. I'm at the tail end of my sentence here in Idaho. I'd like to be at the tail end of you, but since that's not really in the cards right now, I'd like to woo you with my crocheted masterpieces. Oh. I can make blankets.
9: Oh.
10: I can make Yoshis. I can make ladybugs or whatever else you want. No, but for real, I'm looking to connect with some cool people. Hit me up.
9: Okay.
7: So, Sammy,
6: think about
9: we have hobbies in common.
6: He already knows how to crochet.
7: His sentence is almost over.
3: Wait, so is Yoshi, is he talking about like the character Yoshi?
6: Yeah, he's talking about Super Mario.
3: I didn't know if that was like some kind of yarn slang.
6: And technically, when I saw the video, it was technically Dry Bones Yoshi, but that's okay. Yoshi nonetheless.
9: Okay.
6: But this would be a good guy for you, Sammy. Now, is he in prison for child neglect, embezzlement, or burglary and grand theft? Good old Ryan.
5: What were the options again?
6: Child neglect, embezzlement, or burglary and grand theft?
5: Burglary and grand theft.
7: Yeah. I'm going to say child neglect.
6: With all that crochet?
7: Yeah.
3: He's talking about Yoshi and stuff. He might be around kids.
5: Because that's something you can easily do while you're watching kids.
7: Yes,
9: maybe he's like that now.
5: Sit around and crochet.
9: Right. He picked up the hobby in prison.
6: Right.
7: He's trying to make up for it.
5: Yeah. All right, Menace, what's your guess?
3: I'm going to go with the kids.
5: All right, Gregory.
7: Child neglect.
5: Sammy.
9: Burglary.
5: Morgan.
1: F them kids.
5: Jeff G.
3: Child.
5: Child.
6: All right. He is in prison for burglary and grand theft. Yes. You're killing it.
5: I had to win at least one of these things.
6: Yeah. All right. Now, Morgan, don't think I would leave you out.
1: Oh, thank God.
6: This guy, Paul, might be right up your alley. He has his own announcer hyping him up while he shadow boxes for the camera.
1: So hot.
6: This is Paul.
11: Hello there. Are you tired of your husband or boyfriend? Well, ladies, let me introduce, in the corner of love, Paul Cooper. Standing at 6 foot and turning 30 pounds of pure dad bod, he is the answer to all your problems. Due to his sensitivity, we wait to talk about his dick size. But if you like half-eaten tater tots, he's your guy. Oh. So if you're interested in good times and a good laugh, let's get ready to rumble.
5: Another small penis guy.
6: Yeah. They're really putting it out there.
5: The size of a half-eaten tater tot.
6: Maybe P. Diddy made it cool.
5: Some might call it a tic-tac or a button on a fur coat.
6: Right. A baby toe, a light switch.
1: That's right. Hey, we're in the age of honesty.
6: Yeah, right,
5: guys. Huh. Okay.
6: So that's good old Paul for like Morgan. Yeah, I mean, dad bod and big guy. Is he in prison for battery, soliciting a prostitute, or stalking?
1: My instinct goes soliciting a prostitute.
5: I think the battery might be trying to throw us off because of the boxing stuff. Yeah. So the other two are what?
6: Soliciting a prostitute and stalking.
5: Stalking.
3: Yeah, I'm going stalking.
5: All my guesses are the third one. You know what? Yeah, stalking.
6: Okay.
5: Gregory?
7: The prostitute thing seems like a night in the local jail. I'm going to say assault or battery. Whatever. Okay. Battery.
5: All right. Sammy?
9: Battery.
5: Battery?
1: Prostitute. But is it not an honor to be stalked?
9: Why do we all look like that's such a bad thing?
6: It is very complimentary.
1: It's very nice.
5: Well,
1: no.
6: Like,
1: he chose me.
5: Oh, okay. I mean, are you willing to give out your address? Or, like, you're looking for stalkers?
1: Oh, yeah. No, not random. Oh, like, maybe a guy in jail. That'd be hot.
5: Oh, yes.
6: Morgan.
5: That's right. Morgan was writing to that guy.
1: I had a legit pen pal in jail, and so he stopped writing me back.
3: I thought he sent some liquid cocaine.
5: Yeah, Jeff G, your guess?
12: He sounds like he's trying really hard to me, so I think stalker vibes.
5: All right.
6: Okay. Mm-hmm. Well, good news for Morgan. He is in prison for battery, which she loves.
3: Sweet.
6: That's why you shadow boxing. That's true. Okay. Yeah.
5: All right. Well, thank you.
6: You're so welcome.
5: All right. Well, look, I don't know how you get a hold of these people. Does it tell you on
6: they have the full DOC number
5: on
6: there.
3: There's your username on the video.
6: Find them right there on Idaho Pen Pals.
5: Okay. I thought they once you saw this, you had to do a little investigative work.
6: No, it's right there.
5: All right. Well, thank you very much, Gina Grad.
6: You got it.
5: More Woody Show next. Hang on.
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2: 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Time for another update from the Woody Show newsroom, Greg Gorey. What you got for us there at the Pittsburgh News Desk?
4: Well, Pittsburgh's luxury housing market, that's suddenly moving a lot faster than the rest of the real estate market. There's this new data, and it shows that high-end homes around here are going under contract in about 64 days on average. That's 17 days faster than last year. Luxury listings, they're up 3.6%. And the median luxury home price.
2: I was going to say, what constitutes luxury?
3: Yeah. Yeah.
4: Well, the median price for luxury is $880,000.
2: All right. Jeez.
4: Pretty damn high.
5: Luxurious.
4: Yeah, Pittsburgh's still considered one of the more affordable places to buy a house, obviously, but growing tech, robotics, and AI jobs, those are helping drive demand for more expensive houses, and that's creating a split in the market. You've got million-dollar homes that are selling, and then lots of first-time and middle-income buyers are still struggling with high mortgage rates and rising housing costs.
6: I mean, should I buy now, or is it going to get too high?
4: This is the time to buy. Mm-hmm. Well, it's never the right time, actually.
2: Well, mm-hmm. To keep it in perspective, this is from an article last week. Mm-hmm. Pittsburgh is the cheapest large housing market in the U.S., with its resident Yinzers living in the only big American city where buying a home costs less than renting.
4: Yeah, that's crazy. Yeah, right.
2: Typical housing values in the Steel City were around $240,000 as of April of 2026, more than $180,000 less than the national median of around $426,000.
4: Wow. That's very promising.
2: Yeah. So, I mean, look, of everywhere, this is the place to find something affordable.
4: Maybe hold off on the luxury ones.
2: Yeah.
4: Also, a growing rat problem along Route 51 in Rostraver has residents pretty pissed off after reports of hundreds and hundreds of rats near homes and businesses.
5: Oh, no.
4: Now, experts say that rats are especially hard to eliminate because they're actually pretty smart and they learn quickly how to avoid traps. So one wildlife specialist says solving a large infestation means attacking the problem from lots of different angles, including at least trying trapping them, treating burrows, and removing conditions that attract them in the first place. Now, as to how the whole thing started, officials think it could be tied to this one property nearby with lots of sanitation issues.
5: I hate when people, like on kids shows and stuff, they're like, the rat is amazing. All the things it can do. It can hold its breath underwater. It knows where the food is. It does. Like, no, these are why we hate them.
2: Yeah, well, no, I used to work with this chick, man. She was obsessed with wrestling and rats.
5: Yeah. Really?
2: Yeah, she did nights on the radio station that I was working at. Her name was Jennifer. Really, like, you know, decent looking chick, you know what I mean? You would think that someone like that might be like, you know, challenged in the looks department.
5: Uh-huh.
2: And then, you know, you see people to go, oh, okay, that makes a little bit more sense.
6: I get it.
2: No, like a weird reptile kind of person.
6: Right.
2: No.
6: A troll.
2: You would never guess looking at this chick, but she had like three or four pet rats.
4: Didn't she look
2: and she
4: kiss
2: talked
4: her?
2: About them the way that y'all talk about dogs.
4: Oh.
5: Yeah. Baby.
2: Oh, yeah. About how amazing they are. Same thing.
4: Oh, yeah, when I was a kid, this friend had a rat that he would let climb all over him, and it would like give him little kisses, like lick his. Sick. So that's what's going on, Wood.
2: What about the Pittsburgh forecast, Sammy?
7: It's going to be sunny today with a high of 76, and then tomorrow sunny with a high of 80. And right now we're on our way to 65 degrees by 10 o'clock this morning here at 105.9 The X.
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4: And into another new hour here on The Woody Show. 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
5: Yeah.
4: Phones open, 877-44-WOODY. You can send us a text. Send your text, check in, over to 22987. I wanted to give a shout out to my son, who, and I've, you know, mentioned a little bit, but, you know, we had some struggles the first year and a half of high school. You know, it's the growing pain.
5: Sure.
4: And 8 weeks before the school year was about to conclude, I mean, he was in bad shape in chemistry.
6: Hardest class.
5: Yeah, right. Blame him.
4: And, you know, we've had these discussions about time management and doing things to keep ahead of the game as opposed to, you know, always having to do catch up.
5: Right.
7: An ounce of prevention.
4: Ounce of prevention. Right. And I got to say, man, this kid really got after it and he rallied. So he finished the class. And I mean, when I say with 8 weeks to go, he was far behind. He finished the class with a B. For the semester.
5: That's crazy. Nice. Good for him.
4: Yeah. Which can from where he was, that's incredible. I wasn't quite sure. I was willing to settle for a C.
8: Yeah.
4: You know, like we can get it to a C, but he went above and beyond what was even expected to, bring himself to a.
6: I'd be lucky if I got a D minus.
5: Yeah. Same.
7: Babe.
6: Yeah. Chemistry, I thought was. Impossible.
7: Was that it just the angles or the formulas?
6: Everything. I just didn't. Just the concept of it.
8: Did he make a fake volcano?
4: No,
7: that's high school.
8: He is in high school.
4: So anyway, he's shown that he can be responsible. Remember, I told you that whole conversation we had with him. With he's like, you guys won't even let me, drive. I'm like, why would I? Okay, so you can't show me that you can be responsible for the things we've already given you responsibility for. Mm-hmm. Why would I give you even more responsibility? The response was, and I quote, bruh. What does responsibility have to do with driving? I go, I said, you're going to need to come up with the answer to that. And then you can come back to me.
5: Yeah, while you're walking.
4: Anyway, so he rallied and I said, all the things that you want are on the other side of, the work that you're avoiding.
5: That's right.
4: You know, and which is a great quote, right? The life that you want is on the other side of the work that you're avoiding is the regular
7: Cato over here.
4: Right. But anyway, but it's true. Like, you want to be able to drive? Cool. Show me you can be responsible for these other things and you can do this. Anyway, so sign him up for the driving thing. He's got to take that written exam and do the whole thing. So he logs on. We sign him up for it. He signs on to the thing. And the first thing that pops up when he goes to take, just to log in for the thing is this thing about being responsible.
6: Really?
4: It's so funny. This is the first thing that popped up. Driver's license, a privilege. Driving is your responsibility. It's a person holding a bunch of responsibilities.
5: Oh, I was like, what is that?
4: Like, all these different words.
6: Lumber.
4: He goes, this is the first thing I saw.
7: That's that old timey, like blue stick man thing.
5: Yeah, like AOL.
7: Windows 95.
4: Yeah. Speaking of driving, this woman in Delaware, she just got her driver's license renewed and it's good through 2033, you guys.
8: Okay.
4: Interesting, right? And you're like, why the hell? Is this a news story?
6: Yeah, why is that newsworthy?
4: Why? Yeah, why is this in the news? Well, I have a clip here. Let me find the. Oh man, what the hell did I do with it?
6: Get deleted.
4: Yeah, son of a bitch. Yeah. Hold on, stand by.
7: I think we can figure it out.
8: It's like super long.
4: Okay,
8: what on the renewal?
4: Why is it such a big deal?
7: She's dead.
6: She's legally blind.
5: She made her own license.
8: She got an accident that day.
9: She's 93 years old.
6: Ooh, that's a good guess.
7: Oh, she's from the future.
6: She died 40 years ago.
7: She hasn't been born yet.
8: What?
4: Same as the closest. Her name is Susan Young Brown. She is not young. She's 108 years old.
5: There we go.
10: I'm over 100. 108. They renewed my driver's license.
11: Sounds safe.
6: Oh, yeah.
11: Sounds safe.
10: Until 2033. When I get up in the morning, I get down on the floor and I have an exercise routine. Oh. I think I've been doing it for the last 20 years.
6: Oh, man.
7: Since she was 88.
8: Damn. I told you last time I was at the DMV, this old lady goes out of the building in a walker and like walks right up to her car. She can barely open the door. I'm like, your response time on anything has to be horrific.
4: Yeah. And I get it. Like, oh, you know, shouldn't really, they need their independence. And, you know, it's not really like, okay.
6: You can live without it.
4: Yeah.
7: No, but
5: that's what Uber's for.
6: You can make your way
7: around. My grandmother, who's 98, she's not driving anymore. She knows better.
4: You know, they should do. They should bring the old people in there, the DMV, check the eyes like you would, check the hearing, like, you know, whatever. And then have them play a round of whack-a-mole.
6: Right.
5: Just see how many they get.
4: They got to get a certain score if they want to keep their license. That's a certain reaction.
5: Not a bad idea, actually.
4: Right? Well, we got some more Woody Show coming up for you next. Hang on.
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31: So keep listening throughout the day today for those keywords, and this is a very important distinction with this contest. 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So as you hear these keywords to win the trips to Vegas for the festival, take the keyword, text it over to 200-200.
6: That's all you got to do.
31: So, there we go. We got that for you today, among other things. A lot of things to win, a lot of music, of course, more Woody Show coming up. first an opportunity to check in with the Woody Show newsroom and the very talented dumbass Tyler.
6: That's right.
31: He's got the update on the Pittsburgh sports.
0: Well, the Steelers got some help from the Rams yesterday. Myles Garrett is officially out of Cleveland and the division and headed to L.A., meaning we don't have to see his Grim Reaper-looking ass across the line of scrimmage anymore 2 games a year. Now the Steelers aren't totally out of the woods yet. The Browns are getting back linebacker Jared Verse in return, and he himself is a wrecking ball. But hey, with Garrett gone and Hendrickson out of Cincy, that leaves just the Ravens with a defense that's worth worrying about. Of course, it would be Baltimore. Expect the matchups in weeks 15 and 18 to be absolute bloodbaths, as of course is tradition. In other Pennsylvania football news, A.J. Brown is officially gone from Philly and headed to the Pats up north. Diana Russini has not commented on the trade she orchestrated and probably never will. On the diamond, the Pirates are deep in the heart of Texas and gearing up for a series with the Astros starting tonight. First pitch is at 7:10 with Bubba Chandler getting the start and looking for his second win of the year. Over in the NHL, things are still quiet on the Penguins front, and that includes in the transfer of ownership. The Hoffman family is still waiting for the completed sale of the team, and those things take time. However, there's a rumor going around that they may be adding some help. According to The Athletic, they say don't be surprised if Mario Lemieux comes back and is involved with new ownership, whether as a minority owner or in an advisory role. The Hoffmans are very well aware of Lemieux's importance and popularity to the Berg, and multiple teams believe that he is coming home. Moving from the front office to the ice, the Stanley Cup Finals get underway tonight between the Hurricanes and Knights. Game 1 will be coming live from Carolina with puck drop at 8 p.m. on ABC. I'm Dumbass Tyler, and that's what's happening with Pittsburgh sports. For more, make sure you check out the super genius, Mark Madden, this afternoon starting at 2 p.m. here on 105.9 The X.
31: All right, what about the Pittsburgh forecast, Sammy?
4: Sunny today with a high of 76, and tomorrow sunny with a high of 80. And right now, we're on our way to 65 degrees by 10 o'clock this morning here at 105.9 The X.
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1: All right. The Scripps Spelling Bee just happened.
2: Yeah.
1: And I remember hearing any kind of like super fun audio from it. Sometimes we get some really good stuff.
3: Yeah.
4: This time around, I thought it was interesting how they did a speed round. I don't remember them ever doing that before.
1: Like, oh, yeah.
4: The kid was like, just spelling this. Spell this. Yeah, I think it came down to like a couple people.
1: Or Seabass.
5: Also, what's Scripps?
4: Scripps Institute? Scripps. That's a good question, man.
5: What is Scripps? The company, but what is
1: I don't know.
5: What are they?
6: They used to make phone books or something, right?
1: Did they?
5: I guess.
6: Oh, and the reason they did the speed round is because if you just did, we had like 12-way ties a couple years ago.
4: Yeah, right. But I don't recall them ever having that. A highly influential, independent, nonprofit biomedical research facility.
3: Well, and they're also a TV company, like, yes, S-C-R-I-P-P, right? Not like a script.
4: Right, yeah. Script.
1: Yeah. I have some of the lightning round. Put your computers down, Seabass and Greg.
3: Oh, damn.
4: Oh, God.
3: Damn.
1: All right. So we'll see how you guys do. I do have a dumbass spelling bee for Menace.
3: Yeah, that'd be better.
1: Yeah. But let's go through some of the, just a couple. Pick a few out here. We'll do one word at a time.
4: Words we've never heard.
6: And four. Yeah, probably.
3: Probably.
6: Not.
1: Well, these are kids who are spelling these.
4: Yeah,
1: so.
4: I know.
6: Yeah, it's stupid kids.
1: Yeah, dumb kids.
6: Yeah. There was a documentary about these kids one time, and it's just, it's like this 12-year-old goes home every day and just reads the dictionary.
3: I saw that.
4: Yeah.
6: Now look, because we had this, I think, discussion recently where what happened, and like 10 years later, they're all doctors and scientists and PhDs, and so they do quite well.
3: I thought they're all strippers.
6: No, getting.
3: Oh.
1: Okay, so Seabass and Greg.
4: Okay.
3: All right.
1: First word.
3: Kawithai.
6: May I have the country of origin?
4: Kawithai.
3: Wales.
6: Whales. Okay. Oh, and Jesus, whales.
3: You can ask for the definition.
4: Yes, please.
6: Because I don't know. Did he give you the emphasis?
3: Yes.
6: Pronunciation.
3: Yeah, guys.
7: Please repeat the word.
8: Heron.
6: What's the word?
7: What's the word again?
8: Heron.
6: Say it again.
7: Hairwink.
8: Heron.
7: Hairrow.
8: Heron.
7: Hairline.
8: Heron.
6: Hair lip.
7: Hurling.
8: Heron.
7: May I please repeat the word?
8: Heron.
3: Oh my God.
7: Herring.
8: Heron.
1: Say it one more time, kid.
4: Oh my God. Yeah,
1: come out there, we're going to put a pistol in your mouth.
6: Throw a dictionary at your head.
4: Yeah. Absolutely.
9: Ma, ¿y qué almorzaste?
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0: Yo, it's Mark Madden coming up on my program. Bubba Chandler starts tonight for the Pirates. Is his spot in the rotation in jeopardy? Now it's back to the Woody Show on 105.9 The X.
1: All right, so we had Greg and Seabass take a shot at some of the words from the lightning round of the Scripps National Spelling Bee.
2: Nailed them all.
3: Pretty tough. Yep. Yeah. Mm-hmm.
1: Now what I have here are some words, ninth grade words. Spelling bee words.
4: Okay. 13 and 14 year olds.
1: And I have, of course, Menace. And we're going to put you up against Morgan today.
5: Oh, why me?
2: Why not?
3: You guys
2: why?
3: Both have
5: got
3: what it
5: a
3: takes.
5: Wonky eye. My brain's off.
1: Well, it's like you are Menace.
5: Right.
2: You get poked in the eye, you forget how to spell.
5: I'm the best. Okay, fine. Let's do it.
6: You're not allowed to have any ailments.
5: Yeah, apparently, huh?
1: Yeah, perfect. This is like Furbies talking to each other.
5: Get it.
6: Nope.
5: Just leave us in a room. We'll be good.
1: Yeah.
3: Oh, my God.
1: Yeah, because all of a sudden, just, you know.
2: Yeah.
1: Yeah, all right.
3: Don't put him in the microwave.
2: Yeah. Yeah. I'm hungry. I can't spell.
5: Yep. I am kind of hungry.
1: Okay, so there are whiteboards in front of you.
6: Yes.
1: We're going to do it one word at a time. One word at a time. And while you're trying to figure out if you can spell this word or not, the rest of us will take a guess if you're going to get it right.
3: Okay.
1: All right. And then when it's time, you'll hold up your boards and show us how you spell the different words. Dumbass spelling bee word number one. Let's go with cemetery.
3: Oh.
1: Cemetery. Easier than the word that Greg and Seabass had to try.
2: Oh. You know, right
1: before
2: the bat. Little bat.
4: Little bat.
1: All right. So,
4: you know what this word is.
3: It's not Welsh.
2: Heard of this before.
1: Now, do we think that, you think they're going to get it?
3: I think Morgan's going to get it.
1: Yes, for Morgan, Menace?
3: No, for Menace.
1: No?
2: I'm double knowing.
1: Double no.
5: Yeah. Oh, Sammy? Greg, double no.
1: Seabass, what do you think?
4: I think Menace, no. And I give Morgan a sure, why not?
1: She wrote very quickly.
3: She did.
1: She wrote it down.
5: I feel confident, but usually that doesn't work out for me.
1: All right.
2: Yeah, I think there's one letter that you'll...
3: Counting on you, bitch.
1: Menace, let me know when you're ready.
6: Okay.
5: One letter.
1: The word
5: what
1: is
5: do you
1: cemetery.
2: No, yeah, you'll see.
3: Yeah, I agree, Greg, but we'll see.
6: Got it.
1: All right, mark it down.
6: Sorry,
1: Mark. All right.
3: Leave it alone, Morgan.
1: All right, Morgan, hold up your sign and tell everybody how you spelled it.
5: C-E-M-E-T-A-R-Y.
3: Damn it, Greg. You jinxed her.
6: All right.
5: So I got it right.
3: What does it say?
6: I did it, but I put the letter.
1: C-E-M-A-T-E-R-Y.
3: Oh, man.
2: Oh, you're both.
1: Both are so close.
3: Oh, it was a bit of a trick. For the same, not
5: is it
3: really.
5: C-E-M-E-T-E-R-Y.
1: That's it.
4: No A's.
5: Okay.
1: Yeah. Yeah. All right. So erase.
5: Okay.
1: Neither one I got a point on that
6: no
1: one.
6: No A's?
3: None.
2: Nope.
1: All right.
6: Damn, that's what I originally had.
1: All right. The next word, dumbass spelling bee, descend.
3: Mm.
5: Oh, God.
1: Descend. What do you think, Greg?
4: Where to food
2: double no again.
1: Double no? Gina
3: yeah,
1: Grad?
3: Double no.
1: Sammy Seabass?
4: I go with Dub's nose.
5: I think double Morgan, no. Yes. Menace, no.
1: All right. I think double no is what I would go with on this one.
5: Okay.
2: I see a lot of
1: double,
2: erasing.
1: Double no. Right. Menace, you're ready to go?
6: Yeah, I'm ready.
1: All right. Now you'll hold up your sign and you'll recite your spelling. Menace, right. We'll start with you this time.
6: Yeah. D-E-C-E-N-D. Descend.
1: Oh. D-E-C-E-N-D.
6: Descend.
5: D-E-S-C-E-N-D.
1: Oh.
5: Yes.
1: Morgan's got a point on that.
4: Don't trip it.
1: Yeah, trip it.
6: Yeah.
1: All right, next word. Definitely.
5: This is a tricky one.
3: It is.
1: Dumbass spelling bee. Definitely.
4: I definitely wouldn't want these two teaching my kids anything.
5: Because I know I type this out and it autocorrects me a lot with this one.
3: Yeah. Okay, what does it autocorrect to?
1: All right, so what do you think, Gina Grad?
3: I think she's going to use that autocorrect as a life lesson. I'm going to say yes to Morgan, no to Menace.
1: All right.
2: I second that. Yes to Morgan, no to Menace.
5: Double no.
1: Double no.
4: Bonus points to Morgan for using a Menace excuse. Computers will do it for me.
5: Thank you. Yeah. Thank
1: computers?
6: You. Yeah.
5: It's called being young.
3: Roblox.
1: Yeah. It's called being young. All right. Everybody's markers down.
6: Yeah.
1: We'll start with you first, Morgan.
5: D-E-F-I-N-I-T-E-L-Y.
1: All right.
6: D-E-F-F-E-N-T-L-Y.
4: Defendantly.
3: Defendantly.
5: Sorry.
1: Yeah. All right.
2: Morgan with another point.
1: Another point for Morgan.
3: Hell yeah.
1: Now, what do you normally get wrong?
2: Do you do A-T-E?
5: I think I used to put an A in it. So oh. D-E. No,
3: that's not what I was guessing.
6: Yeah.
3: I thought definitely. I thought you were gonna like not put the second E in or something.
5: Or maybe I used to do D-I-F-I-N. Definitely. I don't know.
3: Definitely?
5: I remembered it right, so let's not confuse me. <Yeah. anymore. laughs>
1: All right, clear your boards. Dumbass spelling bee. Let's go with counterfeit.
3: Ooh. Oh, that's a good one.
2: I would like to start with the double no.
3: Same.
1: All right.
4: Can we pile on and make this a
1: counterfeit?
3: Piggyback,
1: counterfeit money, yeah. Counterfeit tickets.
4: Them counterfeit Michael Kors.
1: Yeah, not like, oh, well, I don't know. This base looks a little small. I'm not sure the counter will fit. Yeah. Like counterfeit.
3: Not that.
1: Well, the counterfeit? I don't know.
4: Why don't they just say bootleg? Ugh.
6: Yeah. I know.
3: Knock
6: off.
3: Sure.
1: Yeah. Yeah. All right, so you say double no.
3: Double no.
1: Does anybody
3: no.
1: here think either one gets it right?
5: No.
1: No? All right, Menace, yeah. We're going to start with you. Markers down. All we'll right. start with you this time.
6: Okay, it's counterfeit. Counterfeit.
1: All right, Morgan.
5: counterfeit.
1: Wow, Morgan.
5: Yes.
2: Hey, y'all.
1: Menace, you were so close.
2: So close, Menace.
5: Forgot
2: yeah.
5: it's like, yeah.
4: well, someone has an
6: computer
4: on.
6: Would just fix it.
1: Yep. One more word for this round of the Dumbass Spelling Bee. Again, these are ninth grade level words. The word this time is eighth.
5: Oh, I know this one. You better know eighth. This, Menace.
1: Like before you were in the ninth grade, you were in eighth grade.
6: Yeah, but it can be used for other things.
4: Yeah, such as.
3: How much weed do you want?
4: For lunch, I ate some.
6: Yeah.
5: Wait, it looks weird when I write it down, though.
1: All right. What do you think, Gina Grad?
3: Yeah, I was going to just go full optimism and say double yes.
1: All right. Gregory?
2: Yes, Morgan. No, Menace.
1: Seabass?
4: I'll go with Greg, I think. Bonus points if you spell it with a, well, I, damn it.
1: Don't say it. Sam, what do you think?
5: I'm going to go with Gina, double yes.
3: Let's right. do
1: Are
3: it.
1: Are the markers down?
6: Yeah.
5: Yes.
1: All right. Well, Menace, unfortunately, you don't have, there's not enough points to be able to come back and win this round, but this is just for funsie anyway. Morgan, you first, eighth.
5: E-I-G-H-T-H.
1: All right, Menace.
6: I have the same.
5: Yes. Yes.
1: Whoa. Whoa.
4: Drugs.
3: I had a feeling about that.
6: Weed.
5: See, it does help.
1: Wow, that's how you do the dumbass spelling bee, you guys.
5: 1/8 in fraction form.
6: Yeah.
5: Thank you.
1: Yeah. So there was a new study that looked at misspelled words.
5: 3.5 grams.
1: Looking at Google Trends for the most misspelled words, and so they did that by seeing how many people typed in "how do you spell" followed by whatever the word was, and the number one word that people misspelled "bougie."
6: Bougie.
1: Okay. Favorite.
2: Really?
6: Yeah.
1: Through.
3: Really?
1: Yeah.
3: Well, like go through this tunnel?
1: Yeah.
4: Bougie's a slang word.
1: But also because I think people see, I like fast food sometimes drive THRU.
3: That's true. Yeah. That is how it's spelled. Mm-hmm. Right? Yeah.
1: It's like, I remember like there was a grocery store by our house and it used to piss my mom off because they would have the sign up in the window for whatever the sale and they would spell night, N-I-T-E.
2: Yeah.
1: Being, I don't know if that was
2: open
1: to be cute.
2: Night.
1: Yeah, right.
3: Yeah.
1: Like,
3: yeah.
1: And piss my mom off. Business, common misspelled word.
3: Really?
1: Because.
3: Really?
1: Beautiful. Niece.
3: Oh, yep.
1: And then separate.
6: Do you know what doesn't autocorrect really easily is available.
1: Available.
6: Yeah. Hmm. I don't even know how to spell it.
5: Oh, and it can never figure out what you're trying to say. Yeah.
1: Give avail. You can't. Well, you're available? Saying straight up you can't spell.
4: Yeah, let's see what it does.
1: Available. Morgan, spell available.
5: A-V-A-I-L-A-B-L-E.
1: Available.
5: Available.
1: All right, yeah. Menace, let's see what you got there.
6: A-V-A-I-B-A-L-E.
1: Hold it up to the camera to see.
5: Oh, you're
1: Look at that.
6: A-V-A-I-B-L-E.
5: Yeah, he's getting that.
2: Available.
6: But then when I put that in. It doesn't autocorrect.
3: I don't think it knows what you mean.
1: Enough. Dude, that's when you know it's really dumb.
3: Yeah.
1: Like, I've had that before, too, where it's like, I have butchered it so hard where it's like, it doesn't even know what to suggest.
2: Yeah. It says, I don't know what you mean, man.
1: Oh, you had a stroke. I don't even know how to help you here. Yeah. All right. 877-44-WOODY. 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
4: 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I bet you're smiling right now because Daisy or Muggsy or Bear or Miss Buttercup or whatever their name was a special dog that helped define your childhood. And they probably ate Pedigree. It's the food you fed the dogs you loved. Well, it was good then and it's better now. With over 40 years of trusted nutrition supporting 6 health essentials in every bowl, Pedigree dog food is still the go-to for good dogs. 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
4: And yep.
1: Jeez. Back tomorrow, Wednesday, all new show. Anything you got for us between now and then, you can leave it on the After Hours voicemail. That number is 877-44-WOODY. 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
3: Yeah. Mm.
1: Gregory.
2: Yes.
1: Parting words of wisdom, please.
2: Yeah, one day, without even realizing it, you're going to do your last shot of Jaeger, and next thing you know, you're excited about scenery and power washers.
1: Yep. True. You'll enter the adulting world.
4: Yeah.
2: Just overnight.
1: Although, I do have a friend, and he's like pushing 60, and he's got one of those... Jägermeister machines,
4: yeah, hold.
1: Like
4: yeah.
1: that you see, yeah, that you see, like at the bars and
2: gross.
1: Stuff.
3: Damn,
1: yeah,
4: hell yeah, bro.
1: Now that man really loves that. Him some Jägermeister.
2: That's disgusting.
1: That was his dream to get that, kind of like how Menace and the One Touch Pancake Maker.
2: Yeah, yeah,
1: the
4: One Touch Pancake Maker.
1: That's it. All right, well, thank you very much, Gregory.
2: You got it, Wood.
1: Thank you so much for giving The Woody Show some of your valuable time this morning. You know we love and appreciate you for that. The rest of you guys can suck it. Catch you back here on Wednesday. Have yourself a great day. SMD double M.
5: I quit this bitch.

Anyway, that was Wonderwall. And it's 105.9 The X, Pittsburgh's rockin' alternative. What's up? Trav taking over the second Monday. My dad would call it. We're going to make it a good one, though, okay? Me and you all day. I got a bunch of tunes that are like

1059 The X, Pittsburgh's Rock and Alternative. We should change the tagline this week to Pittsburgh's Giveaway Station, because that's essentially what this program is all day. I got a lot for you. A chance to win $2,500. I'll have that twice today, 11 a.m. and 2 p.m. around there. Also, we just dropped our iHeartRadio Music Festival lineup this morning. I'm trying to get you there. We'll do that around 1 p.m. And, of course, our usual concert ticket giveaway as well. I got yellow card tickets for the 15th, June 15th, out at UPMC Event Center. So all that coming. I'll keep you posted throughout, so that way you know what is next to win here on The X. Stand

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Well, this weather stretch we've been on to finish May and start June, I mean, what a run it's been. It's going to progressively build better throughout the week. Up to 76 today, partly cloudy. 81 tomorrow, 84 Thursday, 87 Friday. Do you see what I'm getting at with the build it up better? So, looking like a solid week heading into the weekend, too. 105.9 The X.

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I told you I'd keep all the giveaways straight before they happen. This next one's a biggie. $2,500 up for grabs as a part of our 250K USA giveaway. 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Yeah, but I would love to get you that money. 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

Well, I've been giving you as many updates as I can on the Penguins farm system. A good night last night for the baby pens. We'll talk about it in about 10 minutes or so. It's 105.9 The X.

Oh, it wasn't an elimination game last night, but it was one of those you should probably win it if you want to stay alive anyway games for the Wilkes-Barre Scranton Penguins. And they did. They were down 2-0 in the series in Toronto last night for game three. And they pulled it out 5-3 to win the game. Some theatrics at the end. It had a little bit of everything, but Wilkes-Barre finally showing some strength in the series. They had been playing well. They just hadn't been winning the games, which is ultimately what counts, you know? So 2-1 in the series now. And Wilkes-Barre going to stay on the road this week. In the AHL playoffs, they do 3 games straight on the road in the middle of the series. So game 4 of that series will be tomorrow, Wednesday night at 7 p.m. All the games are on, they call it AHL TV. Flow Sports. There is a subscription there, but I'm kind of hoping that if they make it even further, that it make its way to TV out here. I don't know, but Wilkes-Barre back in the series, 2-1 in the Eastern Conference Final. They play again tomorrow. It's 105.9 The X. I got more music for you now. Alice in Chains.

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Oh, yeah. Rise Against. It is 105.9 The X. I got a whole stretch of music set up here. I got to get to one that a lot of people get me a thumbs up on for throwing it in the playlist. Dirty Heads, One of Those Days.

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A big day for us all. We dropped the line, our 2026 iHeartRadio Music Festival presented by Capital One. September 18th and 19th at the T-Mobile Arena out in Viva Las Vegas. Plenty of 105.9 The X love on the lineup, too. I mean, Goo Goo Dolls, Weezer, they're both going to be there. And, you know, it's a mix. It's a mixed genre deal. We get the best of the best. Zara Larsson, Muse, Snoop Dogg. The list goes on and on. So we are trying to get you tickets before you can even buy them for the iHeartRadio Music Festival. We'll get you a trip there and a $1,000 gift card. We already gave away one of those chances this morning. I'll have another one coming up around 1 p.m. So not that far away. Another chance to go to the iHeartRadio Music Festival with us here at 105.9 The X.

Well, a lot of those marquee moments we have every day on the X, they're looming in the 12 o'clock hour. A listen to this week's Pick of the Winter song and a chance to win some free concert tickets to see Yellow Card, Newfound Glory, Plain White Tees. That's all coming soon, right on the other side of 12 here on the X.

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All right, lots to cover in the lunch hour here. It's like a variety hour in the best way. Right now, I need your help figuring out if this next song is a good for the 105.9 The X playlist. Pick of the litter brought to you by WJ McNabb Plumbing. Your chance to say, yeah, Trav, keep this one around. Or, no, Trav, what are we doing here? And this is going to be an interesting week because Tim Montana, coming from like the outlaw countryside to more active rock music, and he's had some success doing that, but you got to let me know if this one fits for you, okay? 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

Well, you want to go to concerts, but tickets are expensive. Or maybe you kind of forgot this show was coming around. I don't know. But we got free concert tickets, so this could be the perfect match. Yellow Card, Newfound Glory, and Plain White Tees. I actually love that lineup. That's going to be at the UPMC Event Center. Bobby Moe, next Monday, the following Monday, June 15th. Okay, you can buy tickets through Ticketmaster. But as mentioned, we're putting together our freebies list. I would love to throw your name on here real quick. You want a plus one, okay? 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

Clarks, it is 105.9 The X. Hopefully you're enjoying this dandy of a day. We got a bunch of them lined up, which is good. Good week to get some projects done outside. Bad week to try to, like, you know, grow grass and stuff unless you got the sprinkler system all set up. You get the idea. Hopefully it's been good. Evanescence on now.

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We dropped the lineup for our 2026 iHeartRadio Music Festival presented by Capital One in Viva Las Vegas. Lots of 105.9 The X artists on this show. Muse, Goo Goo Dolls, Weezer, and there's a lot more. It's one of the best mixed genre festivals there is. We're trying to send you to Vegas. We'll take care of the trip. We'll get you $1,000. We'll get you into the festival, the whole deal. So next chance to win that, a trip to our iHeartRadio Music Festival. Before you can even buy the tickets, it's happening at 1 p.m. here on The X. Don't miss it.

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Buccos, they've been catching some heat on social media today. Looking good on the field, though. They're back at it tonight on the road. We'll talk some Pirates baseball coming up in about 8 or 9 minutes here. It's 105.9 The X.

Are the Pirates catching some flack on social media because they've had this whole debacle with this pitcher? Was it Carmen Majinski? Was a starter, got moved to pen. He wasn't happy about it, so kind of refused to play, I guess, is how you'd want to frame it. Anyway, he was supposed to meet with reporters, and instead they had the team reporter do a story ahead of it to try to, you know, turn the narrative. Here's the thing. Double M's talked about this. Every team has their own inside reporter now to kind of frame these stories. That's business, right? So there's a difference between team reporter and, you know, objective reporter in this sense, or a lot of senses. They're there for the feel-good stories. So no disrespect to the people doing it. It's just that's the job that they have. On to actual baseball. The Pirates, they're hot. They swept the series this weekend. Traveled yesterday. They're in Houston all week. So a little bit later start times. 8:10. The Buccos on the field tonight against the Astros. It's 105.9 The X.

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Not sure I'm with it. We'll talk about it in a couple songs.

Well, people always used to be, you know, cautious when they would buy things online, whether it be Craigslist or Facebook Marketplace, you know, like furniture, books, whatever. But we've gone as far now as people selling each other food on Facebook Marketplace. Yeah, that's a big trend now where, like, people will make meals and you can come pick them up, whether that be, you know, mashed potatoes and chicken, or I've seen pizzas, seafood boils. I can appreciate the entrepreneurial spirit, but people were worried that the table and chairs they were buying were no good. Now we're buying food out of people's kitchen. I think I'm going to hold off on that idea, but if it works for you, I guess, great. Just be safe with it. It's 105.9 The X.

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1: For years, the unhoused have been presented as a monolith in mainstream media. We the Unhoused is a podcast that's changing the narrative. I'm Theo Henderson, and I created the show while I was unhoused on the streets of Los Angeles. We've grown into a

The Stanley Cup Final all set up to get going tonight. We'll talk about that a bit more in about 6 or 7 minutes. It's 105.9 The X.

Stanley Cup final starts tonight. Who you got? Who you got in this one? I feel like an overwhelming amount of people are cheering for Carolina over Vegas. I think the popular answer is I don't want either of these teams to win, but that's, you know, someone's gonna. So a lot of interesting storylines if Vegas wins. Same goes for Carolina, who's been trying to get over this hump forever. I'm cheering for Jordan Staal. That's my, if I had to pick one guy to zero in on, it's Jordan Staal. Hasn't won a cup. Hasn't been here since, you know, played for the Pens. Got that cup in 09, and he was a huge, huge part of that. So, games listed to start just after 8 o'clock. You know the deal, though. They have all the fanfare, the theatrics, the introductions, national TV with it being on ABC. So, they say 8. I'll put the game at like 8:30 at best. Stanley Cup final. Excited to have that going tonight, though. It's 105.9 The X.

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0: The Garrett trade from Cleveland to L.A., it's a reminder that the Steelers should have traded T.J. Watt while they could. Like 2 or 3 years ago, when Watt was nearing the end of his prime. For a couple first-round picks, heck, maybe you could have got even more. Because what did keeping Watt get you? Zero playoff wins, and now he's washed. It's too late to trade him. But it's another example in the Steelers organization absolutely losing the plot. It's not about one helmet and stats and defensive player of the year. It's about winning. And when one window is closing, you purge and you work on opening the next window. The Watt thing is the symptom of an organizational malaise. Except you guys, you don't get it either. Maybe the Steelers could get Aaron Donald to come back to play in Pittsburgh. Penn Hills represent. Yesterday I said how the Steelers never trade for that guy, like Garrett, or finish low enough to draft that guy. And they never truly go for it like the Rams are. LA got Garrett. The Steelers brought back Aaron Rodgers. New England traded for A.J. Brown. The Steelers signed Pittman. Minicamp started today. Nothing of import is happening. It's Madden on the X. You can follow me on Twitter, at Mark Madden X. Yeah, the Browns absolutely did the right thing. So did the Rams. The Rams are doing right by Matthew Stafford at the end of his career, which the Steelers never did for Ben at the end of his. Cleveland put themselves in the Arch Manning Derby. They sacrificed pride for reality, which the Steelers will never do. Reality has to happen organically with the Steelers, and you accidentally get Bradshaw and Ben. The Steelers are paying, what, $40 million so he can be a one-helmet guy? And we can witness his decline already in progress. Let's talk to Tommy Football. Tom, never mind not trading Watt. The Steelers never considered it and never would. If you gave them a shot at turning back time, you know, 3 years ago, 2 years ago, and they could trade Watt for the huge return they'd get, they still wouldn't want to. Even knowing what's happened since, they still wouldn't want to.
1: I was going to say, if they turned back time and they still had the knowledge of what was about to transpire in the coming 3 years, I still think they would hold on to Watt. They value that one helmet thing and that him being a, you know, cornerstone member of the Pittsburgh Steelers. They view him that way, but it's hard to really say that when you look at the rest of the players that you would list as a cornerstone member of this franchise and all the rings that are clanging around their fingers.
0: Well, yeah, they won.
1: All of them.
0: Mean Joe Green's the one helmet guy because he won.
1: Right.
0: Ben's the one helmet guy because he won.
1: Troy won. Hines won. All of them.
0: Yeah. Jack Lambert. But they're one helmet guys, and it matters because they won. T.J. Watt's a one-helmet guy, just doesn't matter. Cam Hayward's a one-helmet guy, just doesn't matter. You're celebrating a long tenure of mediocrity.
1: And they never have that foresight to see, or they don't look at it as a positive to take that step back where you trade somebody in his prime like a Watt and grab so many first-round picks. And I'm not saying that you always have to do that, but in the purgatory that they were in with the quarterback position, you should have wised up to say, hey, you don't need a game-wrecking defensive player when you have no clue what you're doing at the most important position.
0: I am saying you always have to do it. I think when you see the window closing, you have to slam it shut, swallow your pride, accept reality, and try to open up the next window. Is Watt washed up? Only 7 sacks last year. Never really took over a game. Only 1 game with multiple sacks. And 8 games with 0 sacks, including the last 4. That guy Scarps, that used to work for the Steelers, he pointed out statistically that once pass rushers reach 32, they're generally washed up, that their stats generally disappear. And it's worth repeating my stance that sacks don't matter that much unless they're on 3rd and 4th down.
1: I think it's fair to have that conversation this summer leading into this year about, is he washed up? Is he past his prime? And then this year we'll rubber stamp whether or not that's true or not. Like, maybe he has some last gasp in him where he gets 13, 14 sacks, but find it hard to believe that that's going to happen. There's a lot of mouths to feed on that defense as far as sacks are concerned, too. Like, Highsmith might start beating him to the quarterback. In fact, he was last year at times.
0: Well, here's the thing with Watt. Not only are his sacks fading, it's made all the more inexcusable by the fact that's all he tries to get.
1: It's true.
0: That's the only play he tries to make. He rushes the passer pretty much every down. And when he gets the odd interception, it's because they throw the ball right at him. I mean, occasionally, yeah, he drops back into coverage, but he is purely a pass rusher. That's all he does. And yeah, you're right. Highsmith makes $14.5 million, got more sacks than Watt. Herbig wants like money in that vein, like up like what, $9-10 million per year. That seems nuts. Herbig's the backup. Now, if you had traded Watt a couple years back and you knew about Herbig, you know how Herbig's going to respond to being, you know, a guy who plays more downs, although Watt sits so much, you know, even fourth quarter to be fresh so he can get more. He only plays for stats.
1: Yeah, you know, and none of these guys that we're mentioning can be Watt in Watt's prime, but we don't think Watt's in his prime anymore. So these guys could absolutely equal the output of what TJ Watt is giving you at this point in his career. In fact, as you just referenced, Highsmith was giving you more last season than Watt was. And I don't want to forget about Sawyer either. You know, that room is extremely deep with real talent as far as the depth is concerned. You are in a position that you can trade away from the edge rushing room and still have three guys that are starter capable.
0: Not now, you can't.
1: Well, yeah, he's washed up now, yeah. As far as the trade market is concerned, he's washed up. He wouldn't command the value that Garrett did.
0: Well, the guy Sawyer from Ohio State, the second-year guy,
1: yeah,
0: he's perfectly adequate as your number three rusher. He did good last year when he played.
1: And he does the things that Herbig can't do as far as like setting that edge and stopping the run because Herbig's too small to do that.
0: See, I think it's telling that Watts never won. I don't think that's a coincidence. I don't think guys like him play to win. I think they play for stats.
1: I think that it's fair to say that. I mean, there is a lot of evidence towards that, specifically him pouting over the Defensive Player of the Year award and seemingly to have more of a dump in his pants over that.
0: Wanting to get more money than Garrett.
1: Like by $1 million, it had to be by that much. So he's, you know, keeping score in awards and contracts, it seems, more so than playoff wins, which Garrett hasn't beaten. And by the way, I bet we see some real separation between the head-to-head rivalry of Watt and Garrett now that he's in L.A. I know they're not in the same division playing each other twice, but Garrett's going to win. Garrett's going to dominate out there. He's still well in his prime.
0: Here's the separation between Garrett and Watt and their individual rivalry. It's over. Garrett won, and he won big. And if he tacks a Super Bowl onto it in L.A.,
1: I think he might.
0: The victory will be all the more lopsided. Minicamp started today, Tom. Herbig and Joey Porter Jr. are there, but they're not participating. Me, I got no problem. I don't think much of consequence happens at minicamp anyway. And these guys are looking for a new deal. And that's become a Steeler tradition. Why would they be any different?
1: Yeah, and I mean, Herbig's mentor is TJ Watt, right? And he's one of the forefathers when it comes to this new Steelers tradition of holding in and getting your way. Yeah, I don't really have a problem with it as far as the minicamp is concerned. I guess the only thing that rubs me a little bit wrong, Mark, and let me see if you agree with me on this one. Herbig is a backup. I mean, I guess that might be a little unfair because he's not your typical backup, but he is a backup. He's a depth guy on this roster. Whereas Joey Porter Jr. is a fringe all-pro caliber corner, knocking on the door of potentially being that all-pro. You know you're going to sign him to that extension. I totally get PZ Jr. sitting on the sidelines for this. Herbig, I get it, but I don't know. Doing it's a little weird.
0: No, you're right. He's a backup, but they've never treated him like a backup.
1: That's true, too.
0: They've treated him like a third starter. Yeah. And the way they talk about him, the way the media talks about him, the way the fans talk about him, why would he not think this is appropriate? It is kind of Mladjinski-esque, though, isn't it?
1: A little bit. He's more accomplished than Carmen Mladjinski is, I think.
0: Really? How many rings he got?
1: None.
0: How many games he started? At least Mladjinski got to start for a while.
1: Herbig started a little bit, but then he always gets hurt.
0: Well, yeah, but he never started when the other two were available, did he? No,
1: not in front of anybody, no.
0: It says here, I just Googled this. It says that a contract extension for Herbig could average between $16 and $20 million per year.
1: Oh, you can't pay a third string player that, a third edge rusher that.
0: Yeah, but what if that's what he wants, and I bet he does.
1: And you think that they give it to him? I bet you they do give it to him. Maybe not that much. He's all talking about, I'm a Steeler for life, blah, blah, blah, blah, blah. Okay, well, let's give a little money back then if you're so serious about being a Steeler for life.
0: The Steelers will give it to him because there's one word to describe Art Rooney II, and I'm going to spell it out for you. S-A-W-F-T. Soft! 105.9.
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0: old Greta Van Fleet song back in.
1: Oh, is it a permanent change?
0: I said that.
1: Did you say that yesterday?
0: I did.
1: All right, you want me to leave right now?
0: No, let's finish the
1: finish
0: show.
1: Finish the show? Okay.
0: It's time for the Bucko Roundup. Bubba Chandler pitches tonight at Houston. Wild Thing, you make my heart sing. Walk This Way. Keep the momentum. Make it four in a row. Don't play Ozuna. And Leszczynski is back in uniform and ready for some bulk relief at Sam's Club. If Chandler sucks, leaves the game early tonight, and Leszczynski bails him out in bulk relief, I'm sure Leszczynski would see the irony. I don't think he'd call it irony. He'd be pissed because from Leszczynski, it's not just about Jones bumping him from the starting rotation. It's about Bubba sucking and staying in the rotation. Bubba has sucked mostly, but this Andy Rodriguez, he don't suck. He's hitting .269 and has 11 walks and 37 plate appearances. His OBP is .486. Andy Rodriguez should be the number one catcher, period, until he proves he can't do it. Because Henry Davis has proven he can't do it, except for washing Skeens' car and keeping the job through, out of nepotism, favoritism. Should they get a room? I don't know. Tom, what would you do at catcher? I'd go with Andy again till he proves he can't.
1: You just got to get away from Davis playing as much as he's playing. And honestly, get away from Davis playing at all if you can afford to. And when Bart comes back from injury, maybe that's the move. And it's an Andy and Bart tandem as far as your catchers are concerned, because Davis is quite literally like a pitcher still is batting for your team. You're the only team in Major League Baseball that still has to hit a pitcher ninth. Like, I know he has, what, four or five home runs, and occasionally he'll pull a ball down the left field line, but he's hitting like 140. It's a joke. He's a dead spot in the lineup every night.
0: When an era where walks are paramount, and you got Andy with an OBP of near 500, and he's hitting okay too,
1: yeah.
0: How can you not just automatically say, okay, this guy's the guy? I mean, at what point does it matter what the guy does instead of who he is? And I make fun a lot of Skeens preferring Davis because Skeens shouldn't have a say. Not for guys hitting 141. If he was even hitting 240, that'd be different.
1: Yeah.
0: But I don't care if Skeens prefers Davis. Skeens is going to be a good pitcher no matter who's catching. And I often refer to Bob Walk, who has often said, if you give me a choice between a catcher who calls a great game or hits a two-run homer, give me the two-run homer.
1: Yeah, I think that's a no-brainer. And, you know, you just said, what if Davis was hitting 240? I think Davis would be a fine player if he was hitting 240. He's a really great defensive catcher, but he's hitting 140. It's an absolute joke. So you got to put Andy in there, I guess, 4 out of 5 days of the week, because Skeens is going to want to keep Davis as his guy, as his starting catcher. And I don't know if they'll have the guts to, once Bart comes back, DFA Davis, try to get Davis down to the minors and have Bart be your backup catcher. But that's absolutely the move that they should go with. And Skeens has pitched well, but not phenom level. Like, I don't know how much of a say he really needs to have anymore.
0: I don't know how much say. I mean, when I see Leszczynski saying, I'm going to talk to my agent, when I see Jones and Altoona saying, I don't want to pitch out of the bullpen, when I see Skeens dictating who his catcher is, I think the tail's wagging the dog. And in this case, the dog ain't won a playoff series since 1979. And Skeens, I mean, it's not to do with how he's pitching or lately not so well. It's to do with what's best for the team. And again, I don't know why is Skeens so tied into Davis? Can he possibly be that good? And with the Andy, I'm not trying to paint out like he's, you know, Johnny Bench or whoever, like he's this Hall of Fame potential catcher, but I don't want to ride it out till he starts doing bad, because how long has it been since a catcher contributed? I mean, Bart had the one, was it last year or the year before he was
1: Bart
0: okay?
1: Was okay. Yeah, Bart was fine. I mean, I'm trying to think, like, you got to go back to the Russell Martin and Cervelli years, right? When the catcher was actually a contributing factor for a Pirates lineup. Maybe I'm forgetting somebody in the era after those two, but
0: maybe you're not, Tom. They ain't done so good.
1: They haven't done that well, yeah. But Davis is just an unbelievable bust. He's never really been spoken about in that light, but it's so true. And the one thing he brings to the table is handling a staff and pitch framing. Pitch framing means nothing now. Well, it's an ABS system.
0: He's especially a bust for being a 1-1.
1: Oh, yeah.
0: You know, he went from being the guy who was supposed to, you know, be a slugger to being a guy who's just a good defensive catcher.
1: Right.
0: But what I would counter that argument with is, you know, what they have invested in Davis, you know, they have a lot invested in Andy, too. He was supposed to be the answer. He was supposed to be a big-time prospect.
1: Yeah, both of them big bats, too. Like, the funniest thing about Davis, as you just said, like, he was supposed to be a bat, and everybody was saying, you got to put him in right field. You got to make him a first baseman. He can't catch at the big league level. And then the opposite came true. Andy was a big-time bat, too. People were saying, hey, put him at first base. See what he can do in the outfield. You got to get that bat up here and get that bat in the lineup. And that bat might be translating. We don't know. But you got to at least find out. Give him a big swath of games.
0: Yeah, the minute they adopted ABS, I said on the show, and you just repeated, that takes away the value of framing pitches. With the limited amount of challenges, you might get away with stealing a strike call here and there, but it generally doesn't matter. Now, I've had pitchers tell me that a catcher calling a game isn't overrated. But I refuse to believe that a pitcher doesn't know what he should be throwing.
1: Yes.
0: To batters in every situation. They do the homework. They watch the video. They get the scouting reports. They know exactly what the catcher does.
1: And most catchers, too, today will look at the dugout, and there will be like a pitching coach in there calling the game, or the manager might be calling the game, or somebody in there is calling the pitches. Then they'll relay that to the pitcher. So you can get by without Henry Davis and his acumen behind the plate calling such a masterful game.
0: Well, you know what I've been told, though? That they want the catcher to call the game or the dugout, not the pitcher to call the game. Because they don't want the pitcher to think too much. They want him to just throw. That's why catchers and managers, you know, like in Bull Durham, get upset when the pitcher shakes off a call because they want him to just pitch.
1: And Skeens tried to say, well, remember a couple weeks ago, he's like, I barely shake anybody off when I'm out on the mound. I just go. That's just trying to gas Henry Davis up and try to keep Henry Davis. I don't know why he tries to elevate him so much.
0: Not only that, it's a flat out lie. You see Skeens shake off pitches all the time.
1: As he should. I think Paul Skeens should be the one that calls his own game. And look, if Henry Davis calls such a great game, what's the deal with all of these fastballs that you're calling? That maybe Skeens is elevating them, so maybe it's on him, but still, like, people are jumping all over them. Maybe open up the game with some curveballs and some off-speed stuff.
0: Well, my point has always been, and even with, you know, the recent uptick, the three-game winning streak, the apparent inspiration and momentum provided by the Reynolds walk-off snatching victory from defeat on Friday, I still maintain this is a very marginal playoff team. The standings currently reflect exactly that. And if there was a way I could plug a hole and replace Henry Davis with Andy Rodriguez, and Rodriguez keeps producing to some fraction of what he's doing, heck, all he has to be is better than Davis. I would keep Rodriguez in there.
1: Yeah, because let's try to think about what their holes are right now. Catcher's still a big hole. I think they're probably still, what, one arm shy in the bullpen? Because we talked about last week, there's a bullpen kind of forming out there.
0: You know what somebody said to me? And we have Rob King on and Dave Smith to talk baseball later in the show. And I'm curious to hear what they think about this. I was told by somebody who kind of knows that the bullpen doesn't lack arm, it just needs organized better.
1: Okay.
0: That it's deployed too haphazardly.
1: Okay, I could buy that.
0: I buy it just because it sounds like, because I think there are some arms there.
1: We went over the ERAs. There seems to be something there.
0: And I think they're underachieving arms, like my guy, the lefty, Mason Montgomery.
1: Yeah.
0: But they also deploy these guys totally according to analytics. And that's why, if you'll remember when they took Mitch out and put Sisk in, and Sisk gave up the lefty-lefty home run for the first time in his big league career, the lefty-lefty extra base hit even,
1: yeah,
0: for the first time in his big league career, I said, okay, that's the right move. But I also see guys come in here, guys come in there, and there doesn't seem to be a pattern to it. Then again, analytics aren't supposed to have a pattern.
1: They aren't, no. It's strictly by the book, so it can look a little weird like that. I think that's still a flaw hole. The back end of the rotation all of a sudden is a pretty decent hole, I'd say. With Chandler's struggles and Jared Jones, we just don't know what he's going to be like. Bad start, but it's okay. He can get a mulligan off of that after just coming back after 400-plus days off. So we'll see how he goes, but that's a problem. And then they just have no depth. I think you've said this all year long. Like, they get an injury to the wrong person, and it's going to be really hard to survive.
0: Well, now, even Connor Griffin now.
1: It's tenuous with Jared Triolo just being able to slide right into that shortstop position.
0: No, it's worse than tenuous. He sucks.
1: And they were, thank God Horowitz is hitting the way he is, because that was huge with O'Hearn being out for those couple of weeks. If Horowitz didn't carry the load like he did, they could have really floundered in that
0: stretch. Do you sense that Ozuna's being phased out?
1: Yeah, I do, and I like it a lot.
0: I think it's what's best. I mean, how do they solve that, though? Do they just rotate DH and use the young outfielders more?
1: And they can't DFA him, right? Like, we're never going to admit that because of the $12 million paycheck? That's a lot to eat for Bob Nutting.
0: I got to admit, I wouldn't DFA him. I wouldn't eat that kind of money. I don't think it matters who the last guy on the roster is, so let it be him.
1: And every once in a blue moon, he hits at PNC Park against the lefty, whatever.

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2: Steelers mini camp is underway. Everybody's really excited. Joey Porter Jr. and Nick Herbig are there, but not participating. As I said earlier, I don't blame them. It's a contract thing, and mini camp means so little. I'm more excited about Latrobe. I heard that the Steelers are going to unveil some exciting new marketing ideas when training camp opens. I heard they're going to sell Will Howard blow-up dolls and replicas of Eli Heinrich's war medals. A hockey note, Zach Werenski from the Columbus Blue Jackets, he won the Norris Trophy as the NHL's best defenseman. Very deserving, both within the context of the season just completed. And it's kind of a lifetime achievement thing, too. Also, he made the play that won the gold medal for the U.S., so that caps off a really terrific year for Zach Werenski, even though the Blue Jackets did not make the playoffs. He's the kind of guy you'd think might want to get to a better team, but he's perfectly content there. He's the king of Columbus, and I get the appeal of that. Now it's time for things I like. We got the Stanley Cup final starting tonight, and the NBA final begins tomorrow night. I like the final in anything, whether it's the championship series, the championship game, World Series, Super Bowl, Champions League, college football. Well, not so much college football because they've ruined it, but whatever. I like the finality. I like when it's over. Tom, what is your favorite of the finals in sports? Everybody's going to say the Super Bowl. What say you?
4: Super Bowl is pretty tough to beat. That's really at the top of the list. But if I'm having to pick one that's not the Super Bowl, I think I'd probably have to go with the Stanley Cup finals. Just because also just following the Penguins my entire life and them having such massive success in the Stanley Cup final, that would be the number two.
2: You know what? I'm going to shock you. I'm going to say the Super Bowl.
4: Is your number one?
2: Well, you know why? It's one game.
4: Yeah.
2: Oh, no, I'm not actually Champions League final. One game is better than a series. Now, if you narrowed it down and said Stanley Cup Final Game 7 or the Super Bowl, I would pick Game 7.
4: Now, what's in last place for me, kind of along the lines of what you were just saying there with college football, it's not college football. It's actually college basketball. I kind of feel like the end of March Madness is just kind of like a wet fart. You know what I mean? Because the big event of the tournament is the first weekend when all the games are happening, and that's the true madness.
2: And I think they're ruining that because even though you got all them games and you got the true madness, the expanded format's going to mean more bad games.
4: More bad games
2: and less upsets. Yes. And NIL and the free transfer thingy, that's made for more bad games too, because the minute good players get to a lesser team, after a year they transfer to a better team. Look what's happened with Robert Morris basketball, where they keep having the conference MVP and he transfers immediately after.
4: Exactly. So that's the last place for me. Do you find the NBA finals this year in particular kind of elevated? And sometimes that can elevate sometimes for you as far as your sliding scale goes based on the storylines.
2: I'll watch
4: of the matchup.
2: Some of it.
4: I mean,
2: I'll
4: New York and Wemby is such a great matchup, such a great story.
2: Where's that open?
4: It's in San Antonio for the first two games. They have home court advantage.
2: Boy, if it goes back to New York with San Antonio up 2-0,
4: oof,
2: and then San Antonio takes a lead in game 3, the Garden will turn really nasty. Then again, anything other than that, New York will be going nuts at the opposite end of that spectrum.
4: And Timothy Chalamet might actually channel Paul Atreides from Dune and like try to take over Madison Square Garden by force.
2: I've told you, I have such respect for Chalamet as an actor that I've watched both Dunes.
4: They're not bad, right? I haven't actually seen them, and I'm a science fiction guy.
2: Those are not the kind of movies I would watch, but he
4: he kills it.
2: Have you seen Marty Supreme yet?
4: I haven't seen Marty Supreme.
2: He's really good. The story itself, especially the finish, is kind of hokey, but he's so good in it that it makes up for, I don't know, I mean, you always suspend disbelief, but there's some pretty gaping plot holes.
4: He's getting to that point where he's such a good actor that it's tough to say any of the movies that he's going to be in is a bad movie. Like, even Wonka, I think, was a decent watch when he played his turn as Willy Wonka in The Chocolate Factory.
2: Who's he dating now? Kylie Jenner?
4: Kylie Jenner, yeah. They'll be courtside. Probably in San Antonio, too. He's been traveling with the team.
2: That doesn't make sense because he's white. Tom, we got Pierre on to talk about this Stanley Cup final in a few minutes, top of the hour. Who's your pick to win the Stanley Cup? Who's your pick to win Conn Smythe's playoff MVP?
4: I'm going to go with the Hurricanes in six. And then I'm going to take Stankoven as the Conn Smythe. He's got 9 goals, and I bet he scores a couple big goals in this final.
2: They won't give it to a guy who's that much of a non-name.
4: So they'll give it to Anderson?
2: Yeah, he's been around, dues paying, etc. Goaltending, yada, yada. I mean, you might be right. There's no clear-cut pick right now. I mean, Marner, I guess, but Eichel has... Well, Eichel only has 2 goals. That's weird. He has 16 helpers, only 2 goals. But I think too many Leafs fans are in the media and have a vote for Conn Smythe, and they just won't give it to Marner. Won't give it to Marner.
4: Else.
2: Won't give it to Carter Hart.
4: They'll look for someone else, yeah. Eichel, if he scores like 3 or 4 goals in the Cup final, that could vault him towards the top of the list. Like him having a really strong Stanley Cup final. I know it's a playoff award, but that could, you know, inspire some recency bias with the voters, and he's a big name anyway.
2: You know who could get it for Carolina, too, is Taylor Hall, because he's having a great playoff. He leads them in points, I think. And he's a former big name, you know, former league MVP who's kind of slipped on the depth chart and had a very short prime. This would be looked upon. You know, people vote for stories. I probably would be no better. And he'd be this redemption story.
4: Yeah, no question about that. I think he's definitely got a stake to the claim. I think the pole positions right now, Marner's probably in first. Then I'd say probably Freddie Anderson second. And then there's so many guys you could put in that third spot. I'd put Stankoven. And I'm not talking about who I'd give it to. I'm talking about just like what the pole position is right now as we enter it. The Anderson thing bothers me, though, because you go back and look at his like box score, if you will. He's got 12 shots faced in a game against the Canadiens, and 9 shots faced.
2: That's how they play. That system they play that I hate so much works perfectly in a playoff situation.
4: And the Canadiens played right into that because they don't shoot at a high volume anyway.
2: And all they did was get frustrated.
4: Montreal, yeah.
2: They showed that they're a year away in every way you can be, and maturity is one of those ways. Who are you picking in the NBA final?
4: I'm going to go with the Knicks in 6. I think both go 6. I'll take the Knicks. I think the Spurs obviously have the best player on the court, but I think he's going to be out of gas.
2: Well, I'll say I'm saving my Stanley Cup prediction for the last word. I'll make it official. We got Pierre at 4:00, but I'm going to go with the Knicks because what you said. I think Wemby's out of gas, and I think the Knicks are anything but. They played how many games did they play total in the playoffs?
4: They won in 6 in round 1, and then they swept the next 2 rounds.
2: So yeah, and they've had a lot of time off. I bet they win game 1 at San Antonio.
4: And that, I think, would be huge. The Garden is going to be such a tough place to go into and win. Even a full-strength San Antonio will struggle there.
2: Whenever you win a home game out of the first... Whenever you win an away game, rather, on the road in the first 2, you switch the heat. But this would be switching the heat to the umpteenth degree, considering the rest factor and the Garden factor.
4: And Brunson is just such a killer. I mean, he just has that assassin instinct. Such a fun player to watch, too, right? Really throwbacky. Got that mid-range game. Will take it to the hole as a guard. Can make a 3 if he has to, but I love watching Brunson play, and he's a big-time, you know, fourth-quarter performer.
2: One other playoff note, Tom. Wilkes beat Toronto in the 3rd game of the conference final in the AHL, the playoff semifinals. I think they do. It's East and West, right? The conferences?
4: I believe so,
2: yeah. It's the Eastern Conference. And the home team has lost every game.
4: And the West, too?
2: No, in the East.
4: Oh, okay.
2: So Wilkes trails 2-1. That Zonin scored again. He joined the team at the beginning of the prior round, and he has 4 goals. And he's, like, only 19, first-round pick this past year. I projected him as a middle 6, and I still am. But I wonder if he can maybe be better. He's big.
4: Yeah, no doubt. I'm excited about him. He'll need a little bit more seasoning. Like, this isn't one of those guys that's probably knocking on the door next year, right, out of training camp. And honestly, as we talk about all the time on this show, there's not many of those guys anyway, because there's still a lot of old on this roster that's blocking those guys from doing that. But maybe Zonin's like a earlier than we expected, better than, as you just illustrated, expected prospect.
2: Do you agree? I wrote in the Trib and I said earlier on the show, I have no idea what the Penguins' approach is. It looks like they're running it back because they brought Malkin back, but it wouldn't surprise me if they traded like a Raquel either.
4: Well, if they do that, then I think that their approach is still trying to walk in both of those worlds, right? Of trying to turn the page while still maintaining your trio that can't be touched.
2: And what about my two UFAs that signed, Marchment and Laine?
4: I love them both, but again, they block young players from being in the lineup.
2: Like, not if you sign them short term.
4: And if you move another one of those guys.
2: Well, Marchment I'd sign long term, because I don't think I think a player like that is going to age well.
4: He'll help no matter what, yeah.
2: Yeah. And Laine, 1 year with incentives.
4: It's your Mantha, as you said yesterday.
2: Yeah, and he would believe he could come in and get used right and get goals.
4: Could you plop him, if you did trade like a Rust or Raquel, you plop a Laine on that top line with Sid? Would that placate Sid at all?
2: I don't know.
4: Like, hey, here's a 40-goal scorer at one point. It's not like we left you abandoned.
2: A very long time ago. You know how tall Laine is?
4: No.
2: 6'4". I never would have thought that. Seriously, when I looked it up, I said, this can't be right. So I went to another website, and it confirmed 6'4". I thought he was like 5'11", because he plays really small. Up next, the trifecta. And at the top of the hour, Stanley Cup final talk with Pierre Maguire, 105.9.
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1: Hey, what's up, Mr. Madden?
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0: The X at 105.9.
2: It's trifecta time, brought to us by Danny's Pizza and Hoagies, family-owned and operated since 1960. And it's on Route 88 in Bethel Park. Tom, what do we got for the trifecta?
3: Well, since we got game one tonight of the Stanley Cup Finals, let's go with my three favorite storylines for this Stanley Cup Final. Number three, as much as I hate him, it is intriguing, this John Tortorella storyline that's happening right now. Him taking over as bench boss for Vegas late in the season for Cassidy. They went on an insane run when he took over at the end of the regular season, and now they've ripped through the Western Conference to the final. Number two for me is going to be Marner's revenge tour against Toronto. That's just so fun to watch, and I've seen some pieces come out of Toronto that are just totally laughable about Mitch Marner and just taking pot shots at him. But number one, and how could we not selfishly say this as our number one storyline here, is Jordan Staal 17 years later trying to etch his name onto the cup again for a second time.
2: Yeah, from our point of view, Stahlsy, that's my number one storyline too, and that's what I'm rooting for. You left out the Carter Hart thing.
3: Right.
2: If Vegas wins, that's going to really blow up. You're going to see 1,000 stories that the Stanley Cup will be forever disgraced by Carter Hart's name on it.
3: Which is laughable.
2: It just so much horse manure, but that's definitely going to happen. I do find the Torch story intriguing. I think one thing that kind of worked in his favor is he took over for a guy that's no box of chocolates either. Bruce Cassidy, a very difficult coach to play for, too. The Marner thing is probably the funniest because he said there were some dark times in Toronto, and the Toronto media and the fans and social media have tried to spin it into like that he's implying that Toronto tried to hook him on heroin or something like that during his stay there. And all Marner said was it's a very difficult place to play because you're under a microscope all the time. Now, in some ways, I want to say, okay, yeah, but grow up, because it's like that for every athlete, say, in New York. It's just a city and situation right, unique to hockey. But by the same token, he was the victim of unfair expectations there, as is Matthews, as is, well, not Tavares, because he's a native son, but Marner was too. They kind of turned on a native son. So, yeah, there are a lot of angles even within that angle.
3: Was Marner the one that they kind of scapegoated the most out of the players? We know they scapegoated the hell out of Dubas a lot up there, too. But, like, out of the players on the ice, do you think that they turned the most on Marner? Or was it the American Matthews, because that was just so easy to do?
2: I think it was Marner. I think they turned on their own.
3: That's crazy. And as you pointed out, he was close to a point-per-game performer as far as a playoff performer in Toronto. He wasn't there, but it was like 60-some points in 70-some games. So it wasn't like he was just a total empty jersey every time he played for the Leafs.
2: But Tom, run real quick pirate note I want to get to before we get to Pierre. Wojcinski told Jason Mackey, who now works for the Pirates, that he's ready to embrace his new role, which Kelly called high-leverage bulk reliever. Unquote. And yeah, I'm sure he's better ready to embrace it because he's got no choice. But did you see the tempest because the Pirates wouldn't let Wojcinski talk to the independent media, but they had him talk to their guy, and as a result, the story was framed totally the way they wanted it. And a lot of guys got mad, like Noah Hyles got mad, Deshaun got mad, not at Mackey, but at the situation. But you got to understand, that's just how it is now. The teams are going to funnel everything through their own quote-unquote media, which is really PR, and that's just how it is now.
3: Yeah, exactly. It's just, you shouldn't be surprised by that anymore. That, as you put it, that's just the way that the world is as far as this is concerned. And I don't even know, I guess he's supposed to speak to the rest of the media today, but I don't even know if they'll do that. They might pull the shoot on that.
2: Well, yeah, but I saw some say, well, we're not going to talk to him now. Yeah, they'll really be hurt that you're going to let their narrative stand. They'll do it the right way next time. The right way in this business, it's changed several times over my tenure. Up next, the guy who's never wrong. Hockey Talk with Pierre McGuire, 105.9.
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0: fired up. I know my guest at this time is too. Let's welcome to the program Pierre Maguire. Pierre, before we talk about the final, though, I am delighted that Zach Werenski of Columbus won his first Norris Trophy as the NHL's top defenseman. I bet you are too.
1: Thrilled to death. He had an amazing year. He was the best player for the Columbus Blue Jackets by a mile mark. And I think the biggest thing is the Olympic gold medal and a spectacular play that he made on the game-winning goal. And he really was above and beyond one of the true leaders in the game and really, without a doubt, the best defenseman in the National Hockey League this year.
0: What kind of Stanley Cup final is it going to be between Carolina and Vegas? These are two teams that rely a lot on system. I wonder if it's going to be kind of low scoring.
1: Oh, I think if it's low scoring, that favors Carolina. If it's high scoring, it favors Vegas. You're going to see some pretty aggressive forechecking from Carolina. You know, Vegas is going to have to deal with a big matchup situation. So the top line with Barbashev, Eichel, and Dorofeev, they're going to get a lot of, Nicky Ehlers, Jordan Staal, and Jordan Martinuk, along with Jacob Slavin and Jalen Chatfield on defense, and that's going to be a big issue. You saw what happened in Montreal. They couldn't break through against that five-man commitment from Carolina, and Suzuki, Caulfield, and Slafkovský, they all said it. They played terribly in that round, and the biggest reason why is because Rob Brind'Amour deployed five players to shut down three, and if Carolina is able to do that to Barbashev, Eichel, and Dorofeev, this series is not going to be very friendly for Vegas.
0: I agree. Let's stick with Slavin for a minute. I think he's the best defensive defenseman in hockey. How specifically do you think they'll deploy him? Do you think it'll be against that line, period?
1: Oh, yeah. I think it'll be a steady diet for Jalen Chatfield and Slavin against that line. And I think what they'll do, because it's so underrated, Howden, Carlson, and Marner, they're going to get a steady diet of Sean Walker and Keandre Miller. That, you know, and this is something that doesn't get talked about enough. I know you and I have talked about it on this show, which is great, but it's just for the fans out there that they're trying to understand why Carolina where they are. They're where they are because most of their players this year improved unbelievably over the course of the year. That speaks to really good coaching from Rod Brind'Amour, from Timmy Gleason, who works with the defense, and Jeff Daniels, who works with the forwards, who's a former Pittsburgh Penguin. They have done such a masterful job as a coaching staff making their players at the NHL level better. That's a huge thing, Mark. It's gigantic. And so I think Keandre Miller and Sean Walker will play against Howden, Carlson, and Marner. And if they're able to thrive in that matchup on the Carolina side of things, that's another big problem for Vegas.
0: No, that's a great point. And people do dwell on Slavin, me too. But you mentioned Keandre Miller, who's not strictly speaking this great defensive defenseman, but his arms are so long, he's so tall, he's rangy, he uses a long stick. He is just difficult to play against, almost accidentally. I'm not saying he's not trying to be difficult, but you know what I mean.
1: I do know what you mean. I think you're raising really good points. You know, the biggest problem for him was, I don't know what was going on in New York, but none of those players got better playing for the Rangers. And he was one of them, and they decided to move him along. And it was not a very good deal for them in New York when you look at the return for Keandre Miller. Here's one thing I will never forget. This. It's a Pittsburgh Penguin tie-in. I was speaking at an event in Chicago, and I was doing a game there with Doc Emmerich and Eddie Olchuk. And after the game was over, this speaking engagement happened for me, and I stayed over at the JW Marriott in the Financial District in Chicago. And I was walking back to the hotel from the speaking engagement, and there was Tony Granato, the former Pittsburgh Penguin assistant. And he said, "Hey, would you mind having a word with Keandre Miller for me?" I said, "Not at all. What's the point of the discussion? I think he needs to stay another year, and I heard that you had spoken to Cale Makar about that and a couple other players." And I said, "Actually, I have spoken to different players about that." So long story short, I had a long talk with Keandre, and he stayed an extra year. And you know what? The best thing he ever did was stay an extra year to play for Granato in Wisconsin. I think if he would have left a year early, not sure it ever would have turned out as well as it has for him. So just another example for young players. As much as you want to get there, sometimes it's better to be patient.
0: Who has the goaltending edge?
1: I think Freddie Anderson does. He's got almost 80 games of playoff experience, Mark, whereas Carter Hart's got less than 30. I remember when Freddie broke into the league in Anaheim, and It was a murderer's row out west. You'll remember, you had to go through L.A., you had to go through San Jose, and you had to go through Chicago. And if you look at it from 2010 to 2015, Chicago won three times and L.A. won twice. And poor Freddie Anderson and the Anaheim Ducks, they got caught up in that whiplash effect of all those good teams. And it was a problem. But I think Freddie's got an advantage in goal over Carter. And one of the biggest things, his ability to handle the puck, doesn't get nearly enough credit.
0: Who's your Conn Smythe favorite right now for playoff MVP? Give me a guy from each team.
1: If Vegas wins, it'll be Mitchell Marner. If Carolina wins, I got to think it's going to be either Logan Stankoven or Freddie Anderson. I think there's two possibilities for Carolina, whereas Marner's just been so darn good. Marner's leading the whole playoff in scoring. It's unbelievable what he's been doing.
0: If Marner gets Conn Smythe, do you think Toronto will spontaneously combust?
1: Yes. This is unbelievable. And Mark, I say this not with a smile on my face. I cannot believe the previous management group in Toronto allowed this to happen.
0: I know.
1: They allowed it to fester. That is on them. And I've been saying this for almost 2.5 years on the radio and on podcasts in Toronto. And I know I've said it on this show as well. And the biggest thing is, if you run your team based on what's being written on social media, or what members of the media write, or what people say behind closed doors that gets out into cocktail parties. If you run your team that way, you are doomed to fail. You have no chance. The media and the fan base bullied the Leafs into getting that player. They needed a scapegoat. They made him the scapegoat. And, man, did they get it wrong. And now it's bugging them because they did get it wrong.
0: Great stuff, Pierre. We're talking to Pierre McGuire here on the X. Pierre, who's your sleeper to have a big series? Mine might be Dorofeev for Vegas. Not that he's that much of a sleeper. He has 10 goals. But this guy's really come on, and what a pure finisher.
1: What a pure finisher is right. George McKee is a very good friend, the president of hockey operations in Vegas. And he and I were in Europe doing a speaking engagement earlier this season. And we were talking about him. And he said one of the things you could tell when he was in the American Hockey League in Henderson with the American League, you could tell right away that he wasn't going to be there long because he could release the puck so quickly. So that speaks to your comment about his pure finishing ability. So I'd say he's a good choice for Vegas. I'm going to say Shea Theodore for Vegas. I think if they're going to have success, Vegas, that is, they're going to have to break that forecheck. Shea Theodore is their best puck-handling defenseman and their best passing defenseman. And if he can do that and break some of that forecheck, that will help Vegas. On the Carolina side of things, I'm expecting a big series out of Seth Jarvis. He's very much been under the radar the entire playoff. I think at some point he's going to break out, so I'm expecting him to do that in this round.
0: What enabled Vegas to turn it around, Pierre? Was it just hiring Torts? Because they had only 39 wins, got saved by the loser point. I'm not saying they're not worthy, but it was the path less traveled.
1: No, you're not wrong on anything you're saying, my friend. And, Mark, here's the biggest thing. The locker room had become just sour. They didn't like the coach, Bruce Cassidy. Bruce has a shelf life. Again, he's a friend. I don't really enjoy speaking this way, but they had to move on from Bruce. He had pushed the buttons too hard and too long, and the guys just shut down on him. And that happened from time to time in every city. It happened to Pat Burns in a bunch of different places. It happened to the great Mike Keenan. It happens to coaches. It really does. I mean, it's unfortunate, but that's just the way it goes. I think John's gone in there and created an unbelievable workplace environment because he realizes this is his last chance. And I think he utilized his job on TV this year to study how players react. And he realized you get more bees with honey in this NHL than if you're going to castigate guys every single day. It doesn't work very well.
0: Besides Colorado, could you make the argument that Carolina has been the best team all year from beginning till now?
1: You could. There's no question you could. But I'll just throw something at you that might blow you away. When Carolina and Vegas played earlier this year, they played on October 20th and they played on October 28th. Those are the only two times they've played one another. Vegas won 4-1 and 6-3. So, you know, Carolina at the beginning of the year, they weren't exactly ripping it up either. And I'll just say this, and I think Pittsburgh, even though everybody's thrilled to death, and I'm one of them about the way the season played out, the Metropolitan Division was terrible this year. It was terrible. And Carolina stockpiled a lot of points against weaker teams. They really did.
0: Why hasn't the Aho line got started? Not really ever in these playoffs, Pierre. And why has Taylor Hall's line run amok?
1: Well, because everybody puts all the attention on Svechnikov, Aho, and Jarvis, so that leaves a lot more room for Hall, Stankoven, and Blake to make plays. Blake is so good off the rush. Stankoven is a way underappreciated shooter from long range. And Taylor Hall's gun in the net is harder than I've ever seen him do in his career. It's an amazing reclamation project for Taylor Hall, but that speaks to what we talked about at the beginning. Players in Carolina get better. Blake got better from the start of the year. Stankoven got better from the start of the year. Taylor Hall's been better ever since he got to Carolina. They deserve a lot of credit as a coaching staff. But I think that top line's going to break out in the series. I really do. And part of it is I think people are going to pay more attention to what goes on with Hall, Stankoven, and Blake. So that gives a little bit more room to stretch Nikoff, Aho, and Jarvis.
0: Pierre, my rooting interest is this. I would love to see Jordan Staal win another cup 17 years after he won one in Pittsburgh. What a player. What a captain. What an exclamation point this would be on a great career, which ain't going to end now, but you get what I'm saying.
1: I do, and I love what you just said. And I'll just add one more thing. He's a tremendous husband. He's an awesome brother, and he's a great father. This is a very special person. You know, when Ray Shero took him second overall in the 2006 draft, just behind Eric Johnson, he took him ahead of Jonathan Toews. And he got a lot of heat for that. But he didn't deserve it, because Jordan was always a really good player. It was just like, did you want to get a guy that was going to be a complete 200-foot player, or did you want to get a guy that was going to be a 200-foot player but give you more offense? And so Pittsburgh knew they had offense in Malkin, and they knew they had offense in Crosby, so they wanted the shutdown component to stall. And that's what they did, and that's why Ray took him ahead of Jonathan Toews. I can tell you, I went through all the permutations with Ray before the draft in 2006 in Vancouver. If you look at the top five players picked in that draft, I remember like it was yesterday, Eric Johnson, Jordan Staal, Jonathan Toews, Nicholas Backstrom, and Phil Kessel. And the steal of the draft was Milan Lucic at 50. Lucic went at 50, and he was a Memorial Cup MVP. It was just crazy. So you look at it, Jordan is, even though he's not in Pittsburgh anymore, there's always going to be a part of him in Pittsburgh because he was a Stanley Cup winner and an important member of the team in 2009.
0: Pierre, we got a soundbite we're going to play later from PK Subban. He says this is the most evenly matched Stanley Cup final he can remember. I kind of agree with that. What do you think? I mean, the first couple games, I don't think any team's going to seize the series per se, like can't happen.
1: It's going to be really even. I agree with PK on that. I have no issues with him saying that either. I mean, a lot of times you go into the final and they're even. You know, we had a seven-game series not that long ago with Edmonton and Florida. Last year we did not, obviously, but the first year was pretty good. I think part of it is the salary caps helped that. And I think another part of it is, you know, Vegas has been close. In 23 they won. In 18 they got to the final. They kind of get it. It's mostly a lot of the same cast back from 23. I think you got seven or eight players back, which is good. And you got a Stanley Cup winning coach behind your bench. And on the other side, you know, you got a guy that's won the Stanley Cup as a captain of the team in 06 in Brind'Amour, and he knows how to win. So it is going to be even. The coaching situation's pretty even. The player situation's pretty even. But I think the one thing that allows Carolina to have a little bit of a favorite side to it, their forecheck game is really tough. And if they get after that Vegas defense, I think that makes it a hard game for the Vegas forwards to play, because they're not going to get the puck clean like they're used to getting. They're going to have to get it off the boards, and that plays right into the strength of Carolina.
0: What's your call, Pierre? Who wins it?
1: I think Carolina wins it. I'm going to say in six games. Could be, you know, obviously seven, but I think Carolina's proved out, unless they get a rash of injuries like happened in Colorado, but I think Carolina wins the cup.
0: What I suspect just about every game is going to be close, and it, two or three in overtime wouldn't shock me either. How about you?
1: No, I like that. I think that's fair. I mean, you look at, you know, in the first round, Carolina, people say, oh, yeah, they swept Ottawa. Go look how tight those scores were. Those were tight games, and Ottawa was really banged up and hurt as the series went along. So, no, I think they'll be tight games. I don't think Vegas is going to be able to run wild like they did against Colorado, and I don't think Carolina will be able to shut people down like they did against Montreal. Like, three of those five games against Montreal, they held Montreal less than 18 shots. in 3 of the 5 games. That's crazy. That's crazy.
0: Pierre, great stuff. Enjoy the final. We'll do it again next week.
1: I can't wait, Mark. Thanks a lot. Enjoy the final, everybody.
0: 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Up next, interesting debate this morning on ESPN. Is Russell Wilson a Hall of Famer? Certainly not based on how he played here in Pittsburgh. He's not. 105.9 The X.
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5: It's Madden on the X with a philosophical question. If PEDs aren't allowed in sports, why is makeup allowed at beauty pageants? I'll hang up and listen. The NBA Finals start tomorrow night, Knicks and Spurs. Here's Brian Windhorst on ESPN talking about Wembanyama and his impact as the face of basketball in America.
6: He's the tallest, most skilled player the game has ever seen, I believe. Now, he obviously has to back that up with incredible success, and he's off to an amazing start. I also think he's very charismatic, and he has also got leadership ability. He wants things to matter. He wants to put emotion into the game. He really is the whole package. The one thing is, he is not American. And so we have never had an American, non-American face of the NBA that has that kind of power. And so that will be a big test. If he wins, can you be that type of global icon in America when you're not American?
5: I give Brian Windhorst a lot of credit. He's fat, and ESPN still puts him on TV. That shows they really respect his knowledge. ESPN thought I was too fat to put on radio. Wemby, though, he ain't that guy. Not in America. Not somebody that's foreign. It doesn't work. Doncic ain't it. Jokic ain't it. Wemby does have more charisma than them guys, but you gotta be American. That sucks, but it's a fact. Let's face it, the NBA blew up when it was Bird versus Magic. White versus Black, both American. Both great, too. And then Michael Jordan took it from there. And it's never been the same since. LeBron's too corporate. People don't like him like they love Jordan. Although Jordan was real corporate, too. In fact, the first to do that. Maybe that's why people still embraced him. But Jordan was smooth. LeBron, not so much. LeBron seems like he's just in it for LeBron and obviously will not get out the way. Russell Wilson, formerly of this parish, he's quitting the NFL to go to TV, CBS, we're told, and it's about time, too. Here's Greenberg and Schrager on ESPN debating whether Russ is a Hall of Famer.
7: If Russell Wilson ever plays another game, does he wind up in the Hall of Fame?
8: I don't know. Greeny, I know these voters. I know how it works. Like, he was a 10-time Pro Bowler. Every other quarterback who's been a 10-time Pro Bowler is securely in the Hall of Fame. So you would say yes. But those 10 Pro Bowls happened at a point of his career where he was never first-team All-Pro. He was never the MVP. He had one of the best defenses ever surrounding him. And since those years, it has been such a drop-off and such a demise in Denver, nothing in Pittsburgh, and really nothing with that year in the Giants, where I could see voters almost talking themselves out of putting Russell Wilson in the Hall of Fame.
5: I don't feel like 10 Pro Bowls matter. Being all pro matters, and Russell Wilson never was. And boy, he was awful after leaving Seattle and probably didn't win enough in Seattle. Made that bad throw, bad play call, but he threw that pick to lose that Super Bowl to Brady in New England at the goal line. People going to remember that. If anybody could indeed play themselves out of the Hall of Fame, it might be Russell Wilson. But going on TV going to help him. And it's just so easy to get into any Hall of Fame right now. It's become something you can kind of campaign for. And Russell Wilson has charisma, has the celebrity wife, and like I said, going to be on TV. But glancing at the list of quarterbacks in the Hall of Fame that I saw play, Russell Wilson wasn't clearly better than any of them. Maybe Sonny Jurgensen and Bob Greasy, but Greasy was on that undefeated Miami Dolphins team. So I think Russ could have made it, again, just because it's easy to make it. Let me tell you how to make your downtime fun time. 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

0: I think it's a commitment to the future. It's a commitment to now. You know, that third pass rusher, I'll be interested to see how he's going to be utilized, new defensive coordinator. It is a lot of money, but it's clear he would have gotten that, and I think probably more if he had left by a free agency.
1: Well, let's move on to the Buccos. What do you make of the whole Wojcicki thing, Kinger? And who's going to wind up in what role? Because to me, they're going to have to sort out where Jones goes, where Chandler goes, where Wojcicki goes, and I'm not sure it happens overnight. Are you?
0: No, and I think it's a good question, Mark, and I think it's one that right now, obviously, everybody's examining. I think the one, you know, the upside for Jones and Chandler in the rotation is enormous. And we saw glimpses of that with Chandler, certainly throughout most of his rookie season 2 years ago. We've seen it in fits and starts with Bubba Chandler, certainly not consistently. You know, Carmen Wojcicki was pitching well in the starting role, but the, you know, I think when you balance maybe the upside that you think the other two have, and the big thing for me is that Carmen Wojcicki's a known commodity going into the bullpen. And the bullpen, it's been an issue for the Pirates. They would be three or four games better in the standings with a better bullpen. I'm not even talking about an elite bullpen, just a better bullpen than it's been. You know, they've lost some games late. They've also lost games, you know, just a couple of days ago, it was a 4-4 game. You know, they bring in a couple of middle relievers now. You know, next thing it's 10-4 and you're out of the game. A couple of days later, they're in a different situation. They held the fort and won a game. So you need to win those types of games, or at least your share, or more than your share of those types of games. The Pirates haven't done that to this point of the season. And Wojcicki, with what he's been able to accomplish in his first 2 years out of the bullpen, seems like a much surer bet to contribute to a much bigger need for the Pirates than either Chandler or Jones.
1: Everything you say, I agree with. And what's odd about that triangle is Chandler's the guy I trust the least. He might actually have the most potential, but with his wildness, that streak he can't get rid of, you can't send to the bullpen. You can't bring that guy on in a high-leverage situation, so you might as well start him.
0: Yeah, that's a good way of looking at it. I hadn't quite looked at it that way. I know you always have a good take on things. I hadn't looked at it in that way. Really, I would have been, if Chandler had been the guy that they'd sent to the bullpen, I would have understood that. And then maybe you're hoping he can harness that control. But having said that now out loud, I'm thinking about, you know, one of the biggest issues that this bullpen has had is guys coming in and walking guys. And you're right. You just can't have that, especially if you're not starting a clean inning. You know, if they bring you in the middle of an inning, usually that means there's one or two guys aboard. You've got to have strike throwers, because if you don't, walk and a hit by pitch, there's a run, or if somebody's soft contact and one rolls in after a walk, there goes another couple of runs. So it's a really good point. I hadn't quite looked at it through that lens, but it's a really interesting point, because I think that's been a big issue for the Pirates, is too many bases on balls out of the bullpen.
1: Do the Pirates have legit momentum now, Kinger? When Reynolds hit that walk-off Friday, it felt like something clicked. And there's been a real good energy in the game since. Hopefully that continues in Houston.
0: Yeah, I think so. And I do think that, you know, again, we're tying all these conversations together. But when you think about that game, you know, you're down 5-4, and the bullpen just slammed the door. I mean, they just held the Twins without any runs. And I think it's demoralizing for a team. And we have to remember, you know, in all sports, these guys, even though they're paid and they're professionals, there's still the human element comes in sometimes. And I'm sure it's difficult to see, you know, leads evaporate or the chance to get back in a game dissipate because your bullpen isn't holding the door. And again, I'm not saying everything's about the bullpen right now. I do think that the rest of the team is pretty solid, but it does feel like momentum. And some of that is, you know, Dotel comes in and gives you three innings, and Evan Sisk is starting to help you out there. I mean, the hitting has been there, Mark, but you have to give him a chance to be able to win the game. And the bullpen's done that and more over the last few games. You know, they didn't get good starts on Friday and Saturday. The bullpen needed to be that good. The offense has been that good. And so I think, yes, it does feel like you're going into play a Houston team. It's a great hitter's ballpark. The Pirates are swinging the bat well. It's a month in which they're going to face three division leaders. Only three games within the division in Cincinnati, against Cincinnati for the Pirates this month. So they need to be able to take care of business outside of the division to position themselves going into July to be in the race. And right now it does feel like that momentum is real, and they're going to, you know, have to keep it going here down in Houston.
1: We're talking to Rob King of Sportsnet Pittsburgh here on the X. Ozuna's kind of been phased on lately, and, you know, he's not hit

0: Well, if that continues, how do you think the lineup is going to settle in?
1: Well, I think Ozuna is, you know, the fact that Griffin has gone on the injured list for 10 days, I believe it looks to me like that's going to give him one more opportunity. And, you know, look, in another year, you might have said, let's give this guy plenty of time to try to find his sea legs. But this team is in a situation where every game is important. You know, the game in Pittsburgh winning tonight is important. It doesn't, you know, down the line isn't as important as it's been in years past. And so, you know, if Griffin comes back and, you know, if Ozuna over this next week and a half gets in the lineup and starts hitting, you know, becomes the kind of guy that you plunk down the money for you and you believed when you did that he could be a good hitter for you. If he starts showing you those signs, then they're going to have some interesting decisions to make. If he doesn't, then, you know, as they say in baseball, the lineup will write itself. They need to put guys in there that are hitting on a consistent basis. And, you know, you get a guy like Griffin back in the lineup, he's going to play. And we saw earlier this year, Nick Gonzalez was not guaranteed playing time. Jared Triolo got hurt. Nick Gonzalez stepped in. He seized his opportunity, and that's it. You have to put Nick Gonzalez in the lineup now. He's among the top hitters in baseball. So, Ozuna, this is his chance to seize a job and make sure he's in the lineup for the rest of the season.
0: Well, speaking of seizing a job, since he came up from AAA and he's healthy now, Andy Rodriguez is hitting and walking, OBP of up near 500, doing okay behind the plate. Should he be the number one catcher until he proves he can't?
1: Well, that's another good question, because it felt like in the week before Joey Bart got hurt, I believe he started 5 out of 7 games or something along those lines. I don't remember the exact statistics now. It's been a couple of weeks since I was looking at those numbers. But you looked up and suddenly it was Bart's name in the lineup quite a bit more often. I think that, you know, because of his relationship with Paul Skeens and the success that Skeens has had, you don't want to interrupt that. But at some point, you know, guys have to produce offensively. And so that's going to be something that the Pirates are definitely going to examine. And if Endy continues to produce, now, again, keep in mind, you know, Endy, it's great to see this. He was a top prospect a few years ago, but boy, he's had trouble staying healthy and he really hasn't bundled together a number of at bats. Forget quality at bats or good at bats. He just hasn't been on the field. So if he can keep this up, then all of a sudden you're looking at a former top prospect who's realizing his potential. Keep in mind, the numbers weren't great at AAA before he was called up. But again, was that just him hitting his stride? I don't know. Again, Mark, I think much like we're talking about with Ozuna, if Endy's out there and Endy's performing, he's going to find his way to more playing time.
0: Are you at all concerned about Skeens, who is still pitching well but not up to his usual capability?
1: I mean, no, Mark. You know, there was some talk last year about, hey, what's wrong with Skeens? You know, he was so good the rookie year, and he just kind of seems more mortal now. You know, he's had a couple of outings that are unlike him. I suspect that will motivate him. I think he's due to pitch tomorrow night. I would suspect we're going to see a really good start from him tomorrow night. I'm sure, you know, that he doesn't like the fact that he's pitched the way he has. I just think that, you know, I would not be at all concerned. Hey, look, if it kept on for 6 weeks or 2 months, sure, you're concerned, but I don't think there's any chance that that's going to happen. He's just too good. He's so talented. He's got a great head for the game. All of his pitches are so good, such quality pitches. He's got good command of his stuff. No, I'm not in the least bit concerned with Paul Skeens.
0: I agree, Kinger, and expectations can be unfair with a guy like that. But here's the reality. If you want to catch Milwaukee to win the divisions, Skeens got to pitch like Skeens, because Mizorowski sure pitched like Mizorowski.
1: Yeah, and you know, I think one of the really great things that has happened this year, I think everybody was sort of looking, probably eyes more toward Bubba Chandler. He had that great finish at the end of last year, you know, top pitching prospect in the game. And can he step up and be that number two behind Skeens? I think you have a pretty good idea of what Mitch Keller is as a veteran presence in your rotation. Well, that guy's been Braxton Ashcraft. And his emergence has been incredible for the Pirates. I agree with you that Skeens has to be Paul Skeens. He is your guy. No doubt about it. He's your guy. But, boy, that is looking like a really, really potentially formidable 1-2 punch with Skeens and Ashcraft. But I agree. I mean, in any sport, you need your superstars to be superstars when it matters most. And Paul Skeens, without question, is the Pirates superstar.
0: Can O'Neill Cruz hit a ball over the river? He hit one in the river. I'm wondering now about over, Kinger. You know, that power is, hey, he frustrates me, Kinger, because he's so inconsistent. But that power, my God.
1: It is. It's remarkable to see. You know, we were talking about this the other day at the office that, you know, he had debuted and it was relatively early in the StatCast era. And I think by the second inning, he'd hit the hardest ball, thrown the hardest ball across the diamond, and run faster than any Pirate player that they'd ever kept track of. You know, he's just so talented and so amazing. And, you know, you hope that this is about the time last year where he went into a bit of a swoon. I know the strikeout numbers are up. If he can avoid that, and I think he can because of the way he's been hitting left-handers, but he is just, I mean, you know, if you're walking by the TV and O'Neill Cruz is up, good or bad, the result doesn't matter. It's one of those must-see TVs. You got to watch him because he does stuff that, like, literally no other humans can do. And so that 450-foot bomb, it's a shame that they didn't get that on Apple TV with the splash cam because it's only happened seven times. Balls in the river on the fly. It's a shame we didn't get a chance to see it, but he is amazing, no doubt about it.
0: It's funny you mentioned it because I was watching the game on Apple TV, and I'm thinking, why don't they show? And then I think, oh, man, they missed the shot. Because they probably, I mean, unless you see O'Neill Cruz, you know about the splash cam, you don't expect it. I mean, how could you?
1: Right, right. Yeah, I don't know whether they, you know, they missed it or they weren't operating the camera or whatever because, you know, you turn on those games, they've got all kinds of different cameras and different technologies they're using. I do know this. I think we've got it manned every single game, and so when a ball goes in the river, we're gonna see it. But, yeah, it was a shame because I would have loved to have seen that, and I was the same way. I'm like, where's the replay, man? Let's see that thing splash down, and unfortunately we never got a chance to see it.
0: Kinger, real quick about the Steelers because obviously you're the Steelers play-by-play guy on radio doing a great job. Minicamp, I mean, it doesn't mean a ton, but what are the stories there that you're looking at for these couple days?
1: Oh, I think I'm just kind of eyeballing the quarterbacks and how they're looking. I mean, you know, look, Aaron Rodgers is the guy, no doubt. Is somebody going to emerge from that second group? You know, there was a lot of, you know, when Drew Aller was drafted, a lot of people were wondering, well, you know, what about Drew Aller? What does this mean for Will Howard? What does it mean for Mason Rudolph? You know, what is his potential like? I think, you know, I sift through all the different, I have to be careful not to be a scout, right? But I sift through the prognostications of people and the reviews of the draft. And Mel Kiper called that a hedge pick. I think that's a good way of putting it. You know, if Drew Aller can pan out, or for that matter, Will Howard can pan out, then you're not going to have to trade a whole bunch of draft picks and potentially players and that sort of thing to move up and get a quarterback of the future. So I think that's interesting. I'm interested also just to see how the receivers react to him. I mean, it's a totally different group with, I mean, that is a massive upgrade when you bring Michael Pittman and, you know, Jeremy Bernard in the second round into that wide receiver group of players. So I think those are right now sort of the major things that I'm looking at is, you know, it's not real original, but the quarterback play and then how the receivers are reacting to them are kind of the things that I'm looking at right now.
0: Kinger, great stuff. I appreciate the expertise. We'll talk again real soon.
1: Always a pleasure, Mark. Thanks for having me on.
0: That's Rob King from Sportsnet Pittsburgh. Yeah, Apple missed the shot of the splashdown on that Cruz home run. Hey, I think Cruz hurts as much as he helps, but there's no denying his talent, and there's no denying, like Kinger just said, the buzz he generates every time he's at bat. Now it's time to ask Mark anything. 833-412-WXDX. That's 833-412-WXDX. Or you can leave a talk back via the microphone icon at the iHeartMedia app. If you're just tuning in, Nick Herbig has signed a 5-year extension for $103 million. That's an average annual value of $20.6 million. Alex Highsmith this year is making $14.5 million. So his backup is making about $6 million more. I wonder how he feels about that. 105.9 The X.
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1: It's time for Ask Mark Anything, brought to us by People's Natural Gas. But what I really wanted for you to react to this Nick Herbig deal. I said before break that it was 5 years, 103 mil, but that includes the year he's already signed up for. The extension is 100 mil over 4 years, and 42 million of that is guaranteed. I am dumbfounded with the emphasis on the dumb. I think it's absolutely insane. He's not even a starter. Schefter tweeted, this is the first time a player has gotten a $100 million deal without ever having been a starter for a full season. He's not been a starter at all. It's been Highsmith and Watt, and Herbig's the number three guy. How does Highsmith feel now with his average annual value at 17 mil? And he's making only 14.5 this year. But this is easy to explain. The Steelers are such marks for themselves, and they're marks for that one helmet crap. And the minute Herbig said, which he said earlier today, the minute Herbig said he wanted to be a Steeler for life, Art Corleone II was hooked. Absolutely friggin' hooked. Again, Herbig, if you're just tuning in, Herbig has signed a four-year extension for $100 million. It's just nuts. And if I'm Highsmith, I am absolutely pissed. I mean, he's always pissed about his money in the first place, but now it's justified. He should be out of his mind, crazy mad. Your thoughts on any or all of this, and yeah, I know Herbig's white, you like him, but I just don't get this. I just do not get this. Number to call is 833-412-WXDX. Let's go to Ryan. Ryan, ask Mark anything.
3: Good day, Mark.
1: I said good day.
3: You hit the nail on the head there with my question. With Herbig's extension, TJ Watt being a one helmet guy, I mean, this has to mean that Highsmith's on his way out, right? Either trade or release, or what happens here?
1: If I were him, I don't know if I'd want out. I'd be pissed. They're paying your backup $6 million per year more than you. Actually, more than that, if you look at just the average annual value of the extension, the average annual value of the extension for an effing backup is $25 million. Let's go to Mike. Mike, ask Mark anything.
4: Yeah, Mark, I got a question for you. Do you ever hear of a radio guy, Jim Jeffries?
1: No.
4: Never did. He worked for KDK way back.
1: Nope, so this isn't intriguing at all. Let's go now to the Hebrew Hammer. Hammer, Yakshamash.
5: Hey, maybe the Steelers are tipping their hand. They're going to deal Watt.
1: But you couldn't get nothing for Watt. And they're not going to, like I said, they're such suckers for that one helmet thing. Dude, what could you get for Watt, given that he makes $40 million a year and is clearly past his prime? I'm not sure that any team would want him, even for a token return of a late-round draft pick. Why would you want that guy? Why would you take that kind of financial risk for a guy who is clearly in the decline? The Steelers just screw things up on top of screwing things up. And this is another example, to me, of screwing things up. And the worst part is, Hammer, you know the fans love it. They love this deal. They love Herbig. Like I said, he is white.
5: Yeah, maybe the Rams would take Watt.
1: That's your cue.
5: Thanks so much.
1: Whammy. Let's go to Joel. Joel, that was good. Joel, you're on with Double M.
6: What up, man?
1: What up, man?
6: Hey, they have to be angling to get rid of Little League son to somebody, don't you think?
1: Oh, Highsmith. Yeah, I used to call what I called his dad Little League Dad, right?
6: Yeah, so that's why he's Little League son. I honestly couldn't remember his name earlier today.
1: I mean, maybe, because they got Sawyer, who I think is a more than competent number three edge rusher, don't you?
6: Oh, yeah, absolutely. The modern-day warrior. He's got a lot of upside. Oh,
1: okay, okay, but Joel, here's why maybe not, okay? Watt might hit a wall. Watt might just suck this year. And they would never anticipate that, but if they keep Highsmith and all four guys, I guess they are, right?
6: Yeah, they are. How old is Watt, anyways?
1: 32.
6: When did Big Bro retire, JJ?
1: Well, he was hurt so much that he actually had a bit of an Indian summer because he was rested up and missed the equivalent of a couple whole seasons. I don't have those exact numbers in front of me, but it says here JJ retired at 33. So yeah, we're getting close, ain't we?
6: He's going to be done soon. TJ Watt stinks. He hasn't been good in years, honestly.
1: He doesn't stink, but he wasn't no good last year. And the thing is, he's so selfish. He plays just for sacks. And he's never won a playoff game, and I don't think that's a coincidence. Let's go to a talkback.
7: Mark, one of my favorite wrestlers of all time, besides Scott Hall and Macho Man Randy Savage, would have to be Diamond Dallas Page. How was DDP outside of the ring? I would assume his persona in the ring was the same outside of the ring, but was he a cool guy to party with? Appreciate it, Super Genius.
1: I had ups and downs with Dally, and he probably got me fired because we had a backstage blow-up that he didn't appreciate, but mostly we got along really good. He's a good guy, works hard. You know, he's his own biggest fan, but who among us isn't? And we get along great since. We just had, you know, one bad moment, but mostly we were good, and he's a good guy. Like I said, I never had a problem with him except one time. Let's go to Dino Velvet. Dino, you're on with Double M.
8: Hey, Mark, you let me take your money, but you wouldn't let me take your picture.
1: Well, Nick Herbig sure took their money.
8: So, Mark, I'm going to Ontario next week, Canada, for a little family trip. And I know the World Cup's going to be there. And I think that's Canada versus Bosnia. Tickets are like $1,000. So it would be like three of us in my party. Would you pay that to see it? I'm not a big soccer guy, but is it worth it?
1: It would be to me, but put it this way. I'm going to Foxborough to see Scotland and Morocco, and I'm paying like I have a great ticket. 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But, yeah, to me it is. Let's go to a talkback.
9: 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I mean,
1: yeah, goodbye, goodbye. 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

0: I should put the Herbig contract on the list. I want your reaction. I'm going to recap it real quick here. A four-year extension worth $100 million, $25 million per year on average annual value. $42 million of it's guaranteed. He's a backup. He's never proven himself as a starter. Art is a fool. Omar is a fool. It's like they're the idiot twins. How could you be that dumb? What was he going to do if you didn't pay him? Hold in? A backup? They should have told him to F off, not rewarded him, but it is a extremely soft organization. Adam Schefter tweeted that it's the first time any NFL player who's never been a starter has gotten a $100 million contract. It just boggles my mind. I want your reaction, 833-412-WXDX. Let me go back to the original programming, already in progress. Say what you will about Russell Wilson and how Russell Wilson failed the Steelers and failed Denver and failed the New York Giants and could have done better in Seattle. But Wilson is reportedly going to finally quit football to do TV for CBS. Too many guys in sports stick around way too long and need to go away. Give Russ credit, at least he finally is. However many years too late. OBJ, on the other hand, back with the Giants. Juju, he signed with the Giants. They should both go away. Aaron Rodgers should go away. We're going to wish Cam Hayward would have. LeBron James, go away. Evgeny Malkin, well, you like him. I do too, kind of. Andrew McCutcheon did go away. Don't bring him back. So if you should go away and won't, and let's throw the Herbig contract in there too. Guess what?
1: You just made the list.

0: 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I'm dumbfounded. Somebody talked me off the ledge. They gave a backup $100 million. Now, if you are going to trade Wappa, what could you get for him? Who would want that ticket on a declining player? The Steelers, like I said, from now on, Art and Omar are the idiot twins. This is just unbelievable. A backup, $100 million. First time it's ever happened. And they gave the kicker, what is it, $8 million a year? The idiot twins. We had the toxic twins with Bell and AB. Now we got the idiot twins with Art and Omar. Oh, man, this team's going nowhere. I feel bad for McCarthy. I think McCarthy can be the guy who straightens it out, but you need better management than this. And it's not my money, so who cares? One thing I'll say about McCarthy, well, I've said a lot of good about him because I believe in the guy. He's an offensive mind, and nobody's ever wanted to coach the Steelers worse than he does. But with McCarthy, there are going to be games where the Steelers win because he's the coach, and he outcoaches the other team. When's the last time that happened with Tomlin, if it ever did? I used to really bust a gut and deny when Tomlin won and they said he won with Cowher's team. And as the years went by, it became evident he won with Cowher's team and Cowher's leaders and Cowher's culture. And he never replaced any of the above. And then, you know, ate out for years based on what he did with Cowher's team. McCarthy is the solution. Drew Aller will be the solution. But stuff like this, it just don't figure. Having given Watt that money in his decline, just don't figure. Now, if they had gotten rid of Watt, traded him when they should, and then given Herbig this money because he's been a starter, that I could figure. This I can't figure. I want your reaction to the Herbig contract, 833-412-WXDX. I just think it doesn't make sense. I think the guy's a pretty good player. Just pretty good. He's a backup. That's what he is. That's what the stats say. The game started figure in that column on Pro Football Reference. He's a backup. So I just do not get this. Myles Garrett got traded from Cleveland to L.A., a move that makes total sense for the Browns. And now the Steelers are giving a backup $100 million. Are the Browns a better organization than the Steelers? That would be quite the switcheroo. Let's go to Jude. Hey, Jude, you're on with Double M.
1: Super genius, just responding to the Herbig deal. When was the last time a Steelers player didn't get what they wanted? I'm just pretty dumbfounded at this. And I mean, what's PZ Jr. going to get? Granted, I think he's more deserving than Herbig, but I mean, it's just crazy.
0: You know what? You'll hear that again. You're right, bruv, and I'm sure it's happened. I just can't think of the last time. When is the last time a Steelers player didn't get what he wanted? And you know, Herbig is the beneficiary of them being a soft touch, and I think he figured it out. Earlier today, he said he wanted to be a Steeler for life. That was all Art Corleone II needed to hear.
1: Right, right. Yeah, and to your point about the Browns, I mean, they're accumulating some young talent on both sides of the ball, especially with this Garrett trade. I mean, things are trending pretty well from them. I don't get rewarding these players who haven't won anything. Just frustrating as a fan.
0: Well, not even just rewarding the players, but look at it from this perspective, Jude. They are bending over backwards and spending a lot of money to keep together the components of a team that hasn't won a playoff game in 9 years. Let's go to Jeff. Jeff, you're on with Mark.
2: Double M, big fan. I just wanted to comment on that Herbig contract and say that it's kind of like George Costanza and his secretary. And when he gave the secretary a raise and she made more than him, it just isn't right.
0: Well, I can't wait. I hope somebody who covers the Steelers can find Highsmith today and ask him what he thinks. Never mind that. I should go on Twitter and try to find Highsmith's dad, see what he thinks. Actually, I'm pretty sure I know what he thinks. Okay, get your calls in. I want your reaction to Herbig thing. It's mind-boggling. It's mind-boggling. They gave a backup $100 million. It's mind-boggling. 105.9 The X.
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0: If you're just tuning in, Nick Herbig has signed a 4-year extension with the Steelers worth $100 million, with $42 million of that guaranteed. Adam Schefter reports he is the first NFL player in history to get a $100 million contract without being a starting player. It's Mondo Nutso. It makes me realize how badly underpaid I am. This guy, Frank, tweeted, this is the Steelers' loyalty over leverage problem in one contract. They already set the precedent with TJ, especially last year. Pay the guy because he's a Steeler and not because the market dictates it. That last part is right on the money. Rob King said that Nick Herbig would have got more in free agency had he played this year out. I'd like to have seen if that's true. 833-412-WXDX, the number to call. And I just tweeted out, when is the last time a Steelers player didn't get what he wanted? Deontay Johnson, maybe? You tell me. 833-412-WXDX. I am just, you know, I'm not a Steeler fan per se. I think you've all figured that out by now. But this is just dumbfounding. I can't believe it. A backup to get $100 million? And they gave a kicker $8 million. The idiot twins. They're running amok. Let's go now to the Egyptian magician. Bob, you're on with Double M. I'm shocked. How about you? I feel shock.
25: Well, I really think that they are going to trade what?
0: No, who? Okay, Bob, this kind of points to that. I don't dismiss it out of hand, but who would trade for what? Who would take a $40 million contract on a declining player at 32 in age, when edge rushers just generally hit the wall? And he already has.
25: Well, you never know. you know, it can happen.
0: It won't.
25: I think they might be, that's one reason that, I mean, otherwise it doesn't make sense. Herbert is he's an opportunistic guy. He's a very smart player. He's faster.
0: He's a backup.
25: He's a backup. I know. He doesn't have the body to be able to, you know, be a starter for the whole season.
0: I always think he gets hurt a lot, but I'm going to look this up now real quick. His games played stats aren't bad. He's not missed that much action.
25: Okay, that was last season, I assume. Well, one reason is that he's not a starter, but he did have his portion of being injured before, seasons before. However, like I said, I like him. I think he's a...
0: In a vacuum, Bob, I don't dislike him. I think he's a solid player. I think he's starter caliber. But the point is, he has not done that, and they gave him $100 million. Yeah, actually, he missed two games last year, four the year before that, played every game as a rookie, but that's in limited snaps as a backup.
25: Yeah, that's true. Can I say something about NBA?
0: Real quick, Bob, because nobody cares, but go ahead.
25: Well, I know. Well, everybody thinks that Knicks going to win it, but I tell you, I put my money on the Spurs. I really like the way this team, if they play the way they played in the 7-10, they run the table.
0: I don't know about that, Bob, and don't forget, the Spurs have played more games, the Knicks have been resting, and Wembanyama looks like his tank is empty. I think the seventh game against Oak City, and they did play great, but I think that was more likely a last gasp and not going to make the final, a continuation of that. Thank you for the call. Yeah, if they gave Herbig this, what are they going to give Joey Porter Jr.? You know what the answer is? Whatever he wants, because they never say no. I give Herbig credit, his agent, whoever did the negotiating. You have some balls if you're a backup and you go in and ask for that kind of money. You got the balls and they ain't got the brains to say no. And it is that one helmet thing. It is that one big happy family thing. It is that loyalty thing. And if all that was being repaid with playoff wins, that would be one thing, but it's not. Tom and I talked about this earlier. Cam Hayward, that one helmet stuff, it means nothing. He's only won one playoff game. The TJ Watt one helmet thing, it means even less. He's never won any playoff games. All these guys, one helmet, F them. They don't win. That's what the logo's about. That's what the helmet's about. Winning. And they don't do it and get rewarded nonetheless. It is absolutely mind-boggling to me, but you know what? It doesn't bother you, and it's why I hate all of you so much, because all you want is your favorite player to be a Steeler. You believe in the one helmet thing. We used to believe in winning. You suck. They suck. Baseball with Dave Smith up next, 105.9.
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8: This Herbig deal. Four-year extension for $100 million. Like, more crazy stuff keeps, like, piling up if you really think about it. How much money are you going to spend on one position? Edge rusher. How much money are you going to spend on that defense, which is already the NFL's highest paid and doesn't seem to get very much done? Certainly not enough. But joining us now to talk Bucco baseball, he's our baseball guy, Dave Smith. Smitty, have the Pirates finally found a catcher in Andy Rodriguez?
10: Oh, I hope so. I mean, it seems like he can hit. He's young, and as long as he stays healthy, he can really deliver for you. I mean, you know, they can carry somebody like a Henry Davis if he's only going to hit 150. If he's going to be Skeens' personal catcher, but you got to have somebody else filling in because you don't want Davis to be the full-time catcher given the way he's hitting the ball right now at 139. And because Andy can give you that bat behind the plate. You know, catching, of all the positions in baseball, catcher is the one universally that is the one with the lowest batting average. And, you know, like the New York Yankees, even though as good as they've been this year, their catchers are only hitting 183. Combined, Wells and Escada. But having Andy back there, as long as he stays healthy, you know, he can put the bat on the ball, and that's been the difference for this team with Gonzalez and Horwitz and Triolo. I mean, they need him in there, and I'm glad to see him stay healthy.
8: Well, Gonzalez and Horwitz are hitting the ball okay, but the impressive part about Andy to me is, you know, he's hitting 270, but he's walked a ton of times. His OBP is up near 500, and I know that some teams don't need the catcher to hit, like the Yankees don't, but the Pirates aren't the Yankees. They don't have a rest of the lineup like the Yankees. I leave Andy catch

0: Reynolds could hit a few more doubles, or they can get something like that with a little more extra base hits, they'd be scoring runs even more. But like as far as the wins and losses go, sometimes, you know, that's the way you roll the dice. You get the things with the bullpen can blow a lead late in the game. And right now you're beginning of June, you're at the springboard. Here's the springboard right now. You want to take off. You want to see what they do from now until the All-Star break. And that's going to make a big difference because this team can win this division and this team should make the playoffs. Basically by the way they're playing right now, and all the pieces are there. I can't stress that enough. All the pieces are there.
1: I don't know about
0: Don Kelly. Mark, other than the bullpen, a little liabilities in the bullpen, but really, all the pieces are there for this team to win this division. They really are, or at least to make the playoffs.
1: Well, I agree with the playoff thing. I think they can make the playoffs. They probably ought to. It's such a crowded house in that race right now. But let me jump ahead to the idea of finishing ahead of Milwaukee. Can they do that if Mizorowski's out pitching Skeens? Isn't that kind of a microcosm?
0: Well, there are other things right there with that. You know, look at Kyle Harris. I mean, Kyle Harrison with them. He's 6-1 behind Mizorowski, and he's got a 1.57 ERA. Look at the bullpen. Aaron Ashby is 9-0. I mean, that's really amazing to see that in June. What is he going for? Elroy Face's 18-1 record? I mean, my God, a relief pitcher 9-0 in the first week of June? I've never even heard of that. Maybe Phil Regan did it one time, 15-1 or something like that. But when you tie Mizorowski, not only that, to Kyle Harrison and Aaron Ashby, I mean, my goodness, it's like it's that Pat Murphy's a genius. And that's another thing they got going on in Milwaukee.
1: Great best manager. Great.
0: Yeah, the NCAA's best college manager ever, and he's just a fabulous, fabulous head of the thing up there. And that's another thing they got going for them up there. But, if Mizorowski's just been out of this world, and you look around the National League, you can't believe what Skeens is up against as far as, like, Cy Young Award. I mean, Sale, Burns down in Cincinnati, Ohtani, Christopher Sanchez in Philadelphia comes out of nowhere. It's just amazing. With Mizorowski and Kyle Harrison plus that bullpen, Skeens has to really get stronger, and Braxton Ashcraft has to continue his amazing season that he's going through right now, too.
1: We're talking to our baseball guy, Dave Smith, here on the X. If you're just tuning in, Nick Herbig signed a 4-year extension for $100 million. That's insane. We'll get to that a little bit later, along with some other Steeler talk. Ozuna's not in the lineup again tonight at Houston. It looks like he's being phased out. How do you think the lineup will settle in? And if that does turn out to be the case, Smitty, I think they'd be well served to make DH kind of a rotating thing to give guys a rest.
0: Yeah, that's definitely a way to go. You really could do something like that. You can spin Horowitz around from DH to first base, second base. You can put Triolo in there, slot other guys in there.
1: Brian Reynolds.
0: You can use Andy as a DH. And Brian Reynolds especially. You can really make a lot of moves. Donnie Kelly's got a lot of moves, chess moves he can make with this. Ozuna's been a major disappointment. When you're 35 years old, power hitter like that, he's going to start to fade. He's where Chris Davis was and all those people. They're just going to, once they fade, they're really going to fade. So I wonder why, are they going to DFA him like they should? They really should, because they have the people to come in. They could bring Esmerlin Valdez back up and have him cycle into that DH thing. I mean, I don't know. You can bring Lonnie White Jr. up from Altoona and have him cycle into it a little bit. But, like, really, they really need to move on from that. And they have the pieces in the lineup that they can really take advantage of not having the liability of Ozuna in there.
1: What do you make of the whole Leszczynski thing, Dave? And who's going to wind up in what role? I think it's a battle for who does what between Leszczynski, Bubba, and Jones. But they have more invested, it seems, in Jones and Bubba.
0: Yeah, it's a strange situation, Mark, because to me, if you're going to do something like that, take a quality starter out of the rotation and stuff him in the bullpen like that, asking for him to deliver you long relief innings. That's something a team would do in September when they're sprinting for a division title, or in the postseason when they're moving into another series with a really high quality team. I don't blame Leszczynski for getting a little upset over it, because he's really put out this season as a starter. But the problem with Chandler, of course, you'd say like, well, keep Majinski in the rotation and move Chandler to the bullpen. But those walks are going to kill you. And then that's exactly the thing you don't want to have coming out of the bullpen, is somebody who's going to be walking.

0: as soon as he comes in here. And Chandler just has to, like, he's got to get it out of his head, because he's pitching too much with his head. He's overthinking it, and that's why he's like, that's why he's not finding a strike zone as often. He hasn't had this bad of a walk per nine inning ratio since he was 19 years old in his first year in pro ball. So I think he can settle down, but to me, I'd put Chandler in the bullpen and let him settle it down and keep Majinski as a starter.
1: Yeah.
0: But we will see how this works.
1: Yeah, here's the problem, Smitty. You can't bring Chandler in a tight game and have him walk guys right away. I hate to say you can hide that as a starter, because it certainly doesn't help, but I think that's true.
0: But you can't hide it as a long reliever a little bit. You're not going to bring him in high leverage situations until he can start finding the strike zone again. But then, you know, it's six of one, half dozen of another. They're going to go. They think Chandler has a higher ceiling, and that's why they want him to continue developing as a starter. And I can agree with that too. So it's good to see Majinski back on the team and willing to go out there and take one for the team and go out there. Hey, you know what? I'd love someone to say, hey, all you have to do is be a relief pitcher. Go ahead, give me two innings and we'll pay you a lot of money, instead of giving me six innings and pay me a lot of money.
1: Well, and I think what Majinski, I mean, it's an ego thing, obviously, because his job bulk reliever is the same as it is as a starter. He's going to pitch four or five innings. When he pitches, it'll just be entering the game instead of starting the game. That's the only difference in his job.
0: And that role, the role that they need someone in that role, that long relief role, who can really be effective in it. And as this race in this division gets more and more and more tight and competitive down the line, they're going to need someone to take those innings like that. And hopefully they told them, we can count on you to do that. That's why we want you to do it.
1: Smitty, do they have legit momentum right now? It seemed like something clicked when Reynolds hit that walk-off Friday to snatch victory from the jaws of defeat. They've won two straight since then. Then again, we've kind of felt that click before, and it has quickly dissipated.
0: It was really something to see them turn it around after those lumpy Phillies came in here and handed them that bad series with their old guys, with Harper and Schwarber and all that. But giving it to the Twins like that was really, really an uplifting thing. And it's coming from all directions, Mark. You know, it's like Mangum. Mangum's doing really well. And Horowitz. Spencer Horowitz is hitting .313 from the leadoff position. He's increased his ability to hit against lefties. You know, from the day they acquired Horowitz, I told you, this is a great player for them to get. And he's really coming into his own right now. It's fantastic to see. But I really think they can get on a roll, because with Horowitz hitting the way he is, Gonzalez hitting the way he is, even Reynolds shows up. Reynolds is coming on. And Cruz, all the complaining we've done about O'Neill Cruz in the past, I'm telling you what, the speed, the power, he's really showing some improvement this year, which he didn't before. You know, I'm going to sit there and I'll admit that, like, he's on pace to break the all-time strikeout record in one season set by Mark Reynolds for the Diamondbacks. But Cruz now, he's delivering the power, and he's not making as many lunk-headed moves in the outfield. I'm enjoying watching the guy now, and I think both of us, like Pat, 2 years ago, would not have said that.
1: Smitty, as always, great stuff. We'll do it again next week.
0: Take care, my friend. Thanks for having me. Bye-bye.
1: That's our baseball guy, Dave Smith. I'm going to preview the Stanley Cup Final in the last word, but before we go to break, I got to recap this Herbig thing. $100 million extension over 4 years, $42 million of it guaranteed. According to Schefter, he's the first ever player to get a $100 million contract without having been a starter to that point in his career. They're spending more money on a defense that is underachieved for X amount of years, despite its price tag. And check this out. Here's the edge guys. Average annual value of the contracts. Watt, $41 million. Herbig, $25 million. Highsmith, $17 million. That's all edge rusher, and one of them won't start. That's crazy. And does this mean they're going to trade Watt or Highsmith? Well, who would trade for Watt on that ticket, $41 million average annual value, when he had 7 sacks last year and stopped taking over games? And somebody said, and I agree with this, the real mistake, the biggest mistake is probably a better way to phrase it. The biggest mistake is not the Herbig contract. The biggest mistake was absolutely 150 effing percent the biggest mistake was the Watt contract. To give that guy a vanity paycheck of $1 million more than Garrett when he was clearly in decline. Just incredibly stupid on the part of the Steelers. And that doesn't make giving Herbig this deal smart. It just makes it a little less stupid than the Watt deal. Just unbelievable. It's a soft organization that prizes loyalty over winning. That prizes one helmet over serving the logo on that helmet as much as should be. We're going to talk about this a lot, obviously. We're going to do the Stanley Cup final next, but we'll talk about this a lot tomorrow. I just don't like it. And the fact that Steeler fans seem to universally think it's a good idea makes me more convinced than ever that it's stupid. The last word with Stanley Cup Final talk next, 105.9.
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3: It's Madden on the X. For today's last word, let's talk Stanley Cup final. And my official prediction is Carolina in seven, with a lot of close games and a lot of games that go to overtime. The series won't necessarily be action-packed. Close is going to have to substitute for entertaining. Neither team has a great goaltender. Carolina's being carried by its third line. That's Stankoven, Hall, and Blake. I don't know, maybe that's the second line. Their first line, that Aho line, ain't really yet woken up. I love Slavin on defense for Carolina. If I'm Brind'Amour, I match him up against Marner's line. I think Slavin's the best defensive defenseman in hockey. Marner and Eichel are on fire for Vegas, but only two goals for Eichel in these playoffs. Lots of helpers, 16. Both teams are very systematic. The coaching matchup's pretty even. Brind'Amour against Torts. And there are a ton of sidebars. I'm rooting for Jordan Staal, who we're going to hear from in a minute. A second cup, 17 years later, and this time he's the captain. That'd be just awesome. Torts could win. I'd hate that. What an ass he is. Marner could get MVP. If that happens, Toronto might spontaneously combust. Carter Hart in goal is making the most of his second chance, and I want to talk about that for a second. Because The Athletic, that local guy, Gentile, what a snowflake he is. He wrote like it's a tragedy that Hart is even playing and on the verge of winning a cup, and complained because he, Gentile, wasn't allowed to grill Hart now, how many months after he signed with Vegas, about an indiscretion, bad judgment, that Hart was acquitted of, and easily so. Just let Carter Hart play hockey. He's innocent. Like I said, easily so. The Athletic is so left-wing outrage. King Blogger, too, at ESPN. I'd like to see their browsing histories. I feel like Carter Hart can't get MVP because of what I just talked about. He could pitch four straight shutouts and Vegas could sweep and he ain't going to get the votes. I feel like Marner probably won't get the MVP either because a lot of Leafs fans are in the Canadian hockey media and that's who votes for the Conn Smythe. If Carolina wins, well, somebody got to get it. So it'd likely be a generic guy like Anderson in goal. But that's my official pick, Carolina in seven. I wrote a column for the Trib about what direction the Pens are going. Because after keeping Gino, I'm not sure. Are they moving forward? Are they running it back? It still feels like splitting the difference, and it's too late to tank for Gavin McKenna. If I'm Dubas, I'd trade Raquel. I'd sign Mason Marchment, the big, tough, dirty winger, multi-year deal. I'd sign Patrick Laine on a two-year deal, even though he's brittle. I'd make it low guarantee. Loaded with incentives. Those moves make sense if you're trying to move forward some, but you're never going to let the bottom truly drop out. I want to get back to the Stanley Cup final, though. Vegas was under true 500 during the regular season. Only won 39 games, lost more than they won, but you can't question their credentials because they swept Colorado after Colorado won the President's Trophy with 121 points. And Carolina's 12-1 in the postseason. So it is a very intriguing matchup. Let's hear from our buddy Jordan Staal about being back in the Stanley Cup final after winning it with the Penguins in 2009. He's talking to Catherine Tappan.
4: 17 years since your last Stanley Cup final appearance. I mean, could you ever have imagined being back on this stage again?
5: Yeah, I did every day. I mean, I was hoping to get here, but, you know, obviously I knew how hard it would be, and, and it's been a lot of work, a lot of time, and a lot of sacrifices from myself, not only, but my family and everyone around me, and just very blessed to be here and excited about the opportunity to have a chance to hoist it.
3: All right, Stalzi. Yeah, it's got to be awesome for him, and I really, really want him to win. Class act, the whole family. And Jordan Staal plays winning hockey. It's not a coincidence that he's there again 17 years later. Big, tough, plays a 200-foot game. And Stalzi don't score a ton, but he scores enough. And when he does score, it's big. A pressure goal, like we obviously know here in Pittsburgh. As I said, I got Carolina winning the cup at P.K. Subban of ESPN. And by the way, he's getting better at his job. Subban got Vegas.
6: I got Vegas winning it. I just think with the mix, the X factor in this series outside the players is John Tortorella. We have to give him a ton of credit. I don't care how long he's been in the league. As a coach, you have to reinvent yourself sometimes and make adjustments. He's come in and made this team a contending team. So outside of that, I think Vegas has the perfect mix. But this is as evenly matched as a series as you're going to get. I think the difference is going to be the star power up front. Eichel and Marner have to show up, and I think that will be the difference in the series. I'm going with Vegas.
3: That's well stated, and I'm certainly not dismissing Vegas. And I'm not minimizing the torch factor in the short term, even though I can't stand him. It is really evenly matched. And Subban has a good point about the star power up front. And in that light, it would really help Carolina if Aho, Svechnikov, and Jarvis, that line, heated up for the final. Again, I say it's incredible that Vegas won only 39 games in the regular season and is in the Stanley Cup final. This would truly be a loser point Stanley Cup if they win it. That's all there is. There ain't no more. Good talk. See you out there. It's Madden on the X.

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You'll get a confirmation text and info. 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

FYI, those of you that were at the Alter Bridge show not too long ago, Roxy and Theater, they rolled through town. They're taking along with them Tim Montana. That guy is your pick of the litter for tonight. So hello, hello, welcome to the show. And your pick of the litter right off the bat. It's brought to you by McNabb Plumbing. Let us know what you think of this song. Tim Montana with Break Me Down.

Yeah, there's a whole like group of people. There's a whole culture now where it's the schmucks of our friend groups, the ones we can't live without, that say things like, oh yeah, Nine Inch Nails, they do that one Johnny Cash song.

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We're not quite in the lake of fire just yet. We might reach 90 degrees by Friday, though. I'm not a big fan of the 90s and plus. I think of our fellow roofers. It's too much, man. So enjoy the 80-degree weather we got going on right now. It's been a beautiful June so far. Yeah, we're only 2 days in, but it's been a beautiful June.

105.9 The X. It's Stacey with you. And a new announcement today. Yeah, Motionless and White going to be coming to town. Dayseeker on this bill. Devil Wears Prada. And Dark Divine. So that's Friday, November 20th. PPG Paints Arena. And tickets on sale this Friday, 10 a.m.

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Yellow card in town now, less than 2 weeks from now. So June 15th, that's a Monday. And Travis has those up for grabs again tomorrow, around 12:10. Listen for that cue to call. We got your Edge of the X band or artist here in the Berg. We'll do some ghost clubs. Search them out. There's a lot more where this comes from. Here's their tune, King Whatever.

We're at the Clarks this month here, man. It's fast approaching. Saturday, June 13th, a couple weeks away. So if you haven't insured your spot, I don't hesitate too long. Stage AE Outdoor Show, but it is their 40th anniversary celebration. So that's a special time to get together, catch the Clarks.

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105.9 The X. It's Stacey with you. Machine Gun Kelly tickets. You want to see MGK? And Wiz Khalifa on this bill, too. Pavilion at Star Lake. It's happening Wednesday of next week, June 10th. You want to go? Woody Show has your hookup. Around 8:10. Another cue to call tomorrow morning.

0: 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The inaugural Bruise Cruise sails from Miami to the Bahamas aboard the Norwegian Jewel. 3 straight days with pool deck bare knuckle fights in the Caribbean, massive parties, beach events, DJs, cigars, tequila tastings, and non-stop action. 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

311 and Dirty Heads touring together again since 2019. They were at Star Lake back then. So this time around, a little bit of a smaller venue. You could fit you could certainly fit 311 heads in there. We're all right. So there's room, but just, I wouldn't hesitate too long. Don't wait to get your tickets if you wanted to go. Saturday, July 25th. What is she talking about? Stage AE Outdoors. That'll be a fun one. Dirty Heads now is one of those days.

So if you have a significant other in your life, can you do me a favor and just pull them aside tonight, sit them down at the kitchen table like you've never done before, and rattle off, someday, somehow, I'm going to make it all right, but not right now. I know you're wondering when.

105.9 The X. It's Stacy and our very own Travis has tickets for Yellow Card up for grabs. Big show. UPMC Event Center. They're in Moon Township. Really easy to get to. On Monday, June 15th, they're in town. So win those with Travis this week around 12:10. Good luck.

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